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Well, they is From Ashes to New. 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
1: 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Hell no, as far as I'm concerned, we're just getting started. 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And reminder, 2 hours to midnight happens at 10 o'clock. Alan Cox, Pat Butler, and myself giving you nothing but metal. We'll get that going at 10, but in the meantime, the rock continues next on the Buzzer.
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AC/DC bringing the Return of the Power Up Tour to Columbus. July 15th is the date on that show. You want to go? Hell yes, you do. I'm telling you, you do. You're going to miss the opportunity to check out Icons while you can. Well, that's on you. But don't say we're not offering you a pair of tickets. We got them for you right now. 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

These fellas in Foo Fighters going to be hitting Huntington Bank Field. Going to tell you when and how we're going to get you in the door. Happens after The Pretender. Rocking your Saturday night. It's 100.7 WMMS.

0: Foo Fighters with 100.7 WMMS. They call that the Pretender. Corey Roddick in here for your Saturday night. Looking forward to August 10th. Huntington Bankfield going to be rocking. Foo Fighters bringing the Take Cover tour to town. 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Going to get you System of a Down, Pink Floyd, and 2 Hours to Midnight happens up here at 10 o'clock. Let's do this thing on the buzzer.
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16: 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Those men, trusted educators, football coaches, and twins, are now facing more than 50 charges related to alleged child sex abuse. 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
0: Cleveland.
3: Well, well, happy Saturday night. It's another 2 hours to midnight, our weekly-ish metal show here on the Buzzard. 120 minutes of nothing but straight ahead. My name is Alan Cox. Corey Roddick's here, too.
4: Hi.
3: Pat Butler is here.
5: I'm ready to jump right in.
3: Gentlemen, have we all been bombarded with Justin Timberlake memes? Or has that kind of gone away? I got to say, this year I didn't notice as many. That's a sign of progress. I think it's good news.
6: I'm keeping it going at, like, almost pedally at this point. I'm firing back, and I have for the last few years, of a meme of Chester Bennington.
3: Yes.
6: Saying everything you say to May.
3: Okay.
6: Gets slightly less irritating than the noodle hair.
3: I still consider that progress.
6: Mm-hmm. Thank you.
3: So, yes.
6: Wow.
3: Thank you for your
6: this
3: service.
6: This is the best day of my life.
3: So far.
6: Well.
3: New Jersey deathcore. There's a young lady named Sophia DeMasi who is singing, and boy, can she do it. The band is called Torn Open, and they don't give a fudge. The Way Things Should End is brand new music from them. It's kicking off 2 hours to midnight on the Buzzard.

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0: Name of the band is Windrose. It's called Drunken Dwarves with 2 hours to midnight, 100.7 WMMS. That's an Italian metal band from Tuscany, fellas. And that, to me, in itself is hilarious. Because when you think of Tuscany, you think of, like, the bride. And she's looking so, so elegant. And her friends and family, they had to fly all the way across the world to be somewhere they didn't want to be for something they don't believe in. I don't know if you can tell I have feelings about this or not. But unless you want to think about Italy like that, and who does, you can now think of Drunken Dwarves pounding mead and counting them down as they do it. Sounds kind of non-inclusive, though. I mean, you can brawl with the dwarves, but they have, quote, no respect for humans, dragons, trolls, or pointy ears. If that's up your alley, you can check that out on their album that came out in 2019 off Winter Saga. Good old Drunken Dwarves.
1: By Tuscany Windrose. Is wine country, though, so maybe they're coming at it honest, right?
0: I should hope that there's, like, the uncool part of Tuscany where, like, the other side of the Tuscan tracks.
2: Does wine stunt your growth?
1: I don't know.
2: Is that why they're...
1: Maybe it
0: stunts your intelligence, I can tell you.
1: Pat, I love these guys. Lair of the Minotaur.
2: Yeah, great name. A cool three-piece band from Chicago. It's sludgy, doomy, fun stuff. They have a brand new album that came out yesterday called I Hail I. It's their fifth record. This track kind of reminds me of something Cathedral would have done back in the day, which is always a win in my book. This is Prowler Twin Sister by Lair of the Minotaur right here on 2 Hours to Midnight.

0: 2 hours to midnight in the buzzard. Brand new from Lair of the Minotaur. The album is called I Hail I. Prowler Twin Sister, a band from Chicago. I saw them 100 years ago. Yeah. Remember Kylesa?
1: Sure.
0: I saw them with Kylesa. And I didn't think Lair of the Minotaur was even still around. I don't even know if Kylesa is still around. But, you know, here at 2 hours to midnight, we do lean heavily on people who are working at heavy metal websites, right? Places like Metal Sucks and Metal Injection. Sony, a record label, owns those websites, and they fired everyone from all of them. Nice. They fired the entire staff for Metal Injection, Metal Sucks, and the Blast Beat Network.
1: Except for everyone.
0: Except

0: Force of Midnight on the Buzzard. Stem from Static X, the OG, off of that Wisconsin Death Trip album. This is the year's the 25th anniversary of that record. They named it after like this serial killer cult book from the early 70s. But March 23rd of 1999 is when that album dropped. So they have put out an expanded edition. Wayne Static, dead a dozen years this fall. He mixed Oxy and Xanax and booze and went to bed and didn't get up.
1: But you're supposed to go to the party after that.
0: You're supposed to do that,
1: you
0: yes.
1: You did it wrong. That's operator error.
0: Yeah, but the other guys are still in the band, and they have Edsel Dope, I think, in front with that weirdo mask on. But love Static X.
2: Possibly.
0: Maybe it's him.
1: Who knows?
0: Yeah.
1: Tale's been told.
0: Question mark. They are on the second night of Sonic Temple. They're going on their stage around 5:30. If you don't have that Sonic Temple app and you're going, you should absolutely have it because you can lay out your whole schedule there. Corey, who is this band?
1: This is LS Dunes, who you can also catch up with the Sonic Temple. I believe they're early-ish in the day. Sunday, I think. I don't even remember that. But I have to come clean with you guys. I clicked on this to see, let's see what these LA Guns wannabes have to say for themselves. Because when I was scrolling the lineup of Sonic Temple, I'm like, LS Dunes, eh? I don't know what to call it. I don't know what to describe it as, but I do know that the title of the song, You Deserve to Be Haunted, is my new favorite clapback phrase during an argument. Can't wait to try it out this weekend. This is called You Deserve to Be Haunted. It's LS Dunes. Check this out. If you dig it, see it at Sonic Temple. It's 2 hours to midnight with the buzzer.

0: It's Empty Hands by Necrot right here on 2 Hours to Midnight on the Buzzer. Going back to their Blood Offerings debut release. Death metal band out of Oakland, California. They are on the Decibel magazine tour this year. That means you will find them at the Grog Shop on Monday, May 25th. Cryptopsy headlines, Fulci was supposed to play, but they couldn't get their passports, so they are off. They've been replaced by Spirit Adrift, who recently broke up, so look how quickly things can change. The singer from Cryptopsy says that these shows will be violent, cathartic, and unforgettable. But I'm thinking if it's too violent, you could suffer a head injury, and then you'd forget everything. So, buyer beware.
1: Speaking of a band who was going to break up, Seven Dust, they had fully planned to quit, to dissolve after this last album and after this last tour. And then I guess they got in a room, and they were like, oh, we kind of had fun doing this. Let's keep going. Their brand new album, One, dropped yesterday. Their 15th album. These are guys who began 30 years ago in kind of the Korn and Disturbed mold, and then they've really transitioned into groovier stuff. They, too, will be on stage at Sonic Temple that Friday night. New song from Seven Dust is called Construct on 2 Hours to Midnight.

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0: Look Who's Back. It's brand new stuff here from Korn, just released last week. It's called Reward the Scars. 2 hours of midnight, 100.7 WMMS. It's Korn. Sounding like Korn sounds. They debuted the song last week in front of 50,000 people at Sick New World, and nothing quite like no pressure at all whatsoever. They're going to tour the UK and Europe later this year with Architects and Youth Code. And this song was written for Diablo 4's DLC content, The Lord of Hatred, if you play the video games. But the new Korn is Korn being Korn.
1: Guys, last week we were talking about Lizzie Raine, who is the niece of original Iron Maiden drummer Clive Burr.
2: She looks exactly like him.
1: Looks exactly like him. She's really leaning into the Iron Maiden thing. She calls herself the Metal Maiden or whatever. She won her first match.
2: Wow. Yes.
1: Her big debut.
2: Congrats.
1: Over there with WWE.
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2: The Metal Maiden, right?
1: The Metal Maiden, yes. Yeah. That's what they call her.
3: Turn into a headbanger's ball for Lizzie Raine.
5: Rock yes. on, man!
1: I like how the other guys in there are making fun of like heavy metal people or whatever. I don't know anything about it, all that WWE nonsense, but any mention of Iron Maiden is good. Of course, they're getting into the Rock and Roll Hall of Fame, and Lizzie Raine won her first match, so congratulations to her. We got to take another break here. We'll get Oathbreaker. There's a band who has been on hiatus for quite some time. Some new stuff from them. Local metal coming as well from Hexen Horde. 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
23: In 2005, investigators in Palm Beach, Florida, began uncovering a dark secret.
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23: There was a wealthy man in Palm Beach who was offering young girls a way to make money. That man was Jeffrey Epstein, and he had set up a system designed to bring him underage girls. Local police and the federal government would investigate and, by their count, find dozens of victims. Epstein would become one of the world's most infamous predators, a man who could have faced decades in prison but served just 13 months in his own wing of a county jail.
26: Why would you cut this deal with Jeffrey Epstein?
23: Epstein's abuse would span years and cross state lines.
27: New York, Palm Beach, New Mexico, Paris, Virgin Islands, and each one of those residences is an alleged crime scene.
23: I'm ABC's Mark Remillard, and with a team of journalists from the ABC News Investigative Unit, we've traveled around the country to look at Jeffrey Epstein and the allegations of his horrifying abuse, to hear from the girls who suffered it, who are now women fighting to recover from it. Truth and Lies, Jeffrey Epstein.
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0: It's Dry Kill Logic, Lying Through Your Teeth, right here on 2 Hours to Midnight on The Buzzard. This is one of those bands that I've seen their name a million times over the years, never really knew what they were all about. I guess you'd say new metal-ish kind of stuff. They're going to be coming to the Mercury Music Lounge this coming Friday, May 8th, with Disaster Piece, that's with a Z, from New Jersey, and three local Cleveland area bands will be opening up. That's Ground State, Kumora, and After the Apocalypse.
1: 10 years ago, there was a Belgian band called Oathbreaker. They were a quartet with a female singer, Caro Tange, is her name. And then they just went away. They put out an amazing album. I forget what it was called, Rhea or Rion or something like that. They just left. And then out of nowhere, they have returned. So Oathbreaker is off a decade-long hiatus with new music. This is called Upheaval. It's 2 Hours to Midnight on The Buzzard.

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0: It's Overkill covering Cornucopia by Black Sabbath right here on 2 Hours to Midnight. This goes back to their Coverkill album from 1999. That's where they covered songs by Sabbath and Deep Purple, Motorhead, Sex Pistols, a whole bunch of bands. Happy birthday to Bobby Blitz Ellsworth tomorrow, Sunday, May 3rd. He's going to be 67 years young.
1: Wow.
0: Also a birthday coming up on Tuesday, that's Cinco de Mayo, the great Bill Ward.
1: Hey!
0: Yes, so it all came together. He's going to be 78, so I had to find Overkill doing Sabbath. It all came together. Saw Overkill at the Agora last month, opening up for Testament. Blitz sounds great, and he is always a treat.
2: You would be forgiven for not remembering the band 100 Demons. They put out 2 albums about 25 years ago, and then they split. They put out one called Eyes of the Lord, and then they did a self-titled one in 2004. And it has been silence ever since. They're from Waterbury, Connecticut. Their first new album in 22 years is called Embrace the Black Light. It's going to drop on June 5th. First one from it is called Meat for the Beast. Vegans beware. It's 100 Demons on 2 Hours to Midnight.

0: Amity Affliction's back. It's a new stuff called Afterlife with 2 hours of midnight, 100.7 WMMS. Just dropped last week the band's ninth studio album, House of Cards. And this entire album was written after the loss of singer Joel Burch's mother. And that's a constant thread throughout the entire album. So the first album of theirs to feature the brand new bassist slash singer Jonathan Reeves following the firing of his predecessor, Aaron Stringer, which honestly, I didn't realize the guy was gone. Sounds just like him, looks pretty much just like him. But I love this stuff. I love that whole sound that these guys are into. I love the high screamy thing, obviously, and they're going to be at Sonic Temple also on Saturday the 16th.
1: Pat, who's this?
2: I don't know where you guys get your technical death metal, but I get mine from England.
0: I get mine from Best Buy.
2: That works too. We've got the band Cognizance queued up. These guys used to be a five-piece. Their singer left a couple years ago. The guitarist took over on vocal duties. Now as a four-piece, they have recorded their newest album. It was released yesterday. It's called In Light, No Shape. They're very tight, lots of cool time changes, great guitar solos. I'm really building this up. This one is called Witness Marks by Cognizance right here on 2 hours to midnight.

0: Name of the band is Make Them Suffer. 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Fellas, another confession. I thought Sonic Temple was this weekend.
1: Oh, you did really?
0: I really did. I'm so discombobulated. You know, four jobs
1: yeah,
0: and things.
1: Okay.
0: And this thing
1: I understand.
0: Yep. Trying to put these things together in the car.
1: Silver lining, you didn't miss it.
0: That's right. I didn't. Although I will miss it because I'm seeing David Lee Roth about 16 times. Don't say that. Anyway, Epitaph here. I did not expect the song to kick in like it did when I heard the intro. I'm like, all right, let's see what all these bands are all about. It scratched me right in the Linkin Park 2.0, which is what I love. The alternating male and female vocals. Just awesome. However, listening with my eyes, the band photo on the streamers is hilarious. Mm-hmm. It's like the four random dudes you'd see at school with the one decent looking chick they know. So you can ogle her and check out those interesting guys at Sonic Temple as well on Saturday the 16th, which is not tonight.
1: A couple of weeks away. Guys, it has been another week of heavy metal here on 2 hours to midnight. We're always appreciative for when you join us. We will return to you next weekend. In the meantime, make sure that you get your requests to us. If you are in a local band, we want to hear from you as well. Give us your new stuff. 2HTM at WMMS.com. I'm Alan Cox. That's Corey Roddick.
0: Happy New Year.
1: And Pat Butler will play us out.
2: Have you seen Junior's grades? We're going to wrap up with some new music from the legendary Armored Saint. They have a new album on the way. It's called Emotion Factory Reset. 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He's joined by Joey Vera and the Sandoval Brothers, of course. 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This is the new single. I have a feeling you're going to be singing it in your head when you crash tonight. This is Hit a Moonshot, new Armored Saint. We are 2 hours to midnight, and we'll see you next time.

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4: Mother Earth is pregnant for the third time, for y'all have knocked her up. I have tasted the maggots in the mind of the universe. I was not offended, for I knew I had to rise above it all.

0: 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It's Buzzard Radio, 100.7 WMMS. I'm Tony. Thanks for hanging out. Over in China, they're not messing around when it comes to robots. Apparently, China's got an aging infrastructure over there, and their power grid is real, real old. So what are they doing about it? The country is deploying a $1 billion robot army to maintain its massive power grid. They got about 85 AI-powered robots, 5,000 robot dogs for mountain patrols, 500 humanoids are going to be deployed for high voltage repairs by the end of the year. Some of the bots, they're already opening control boxes and fixing substations and hauling 220-pound equipment around to keep the aging infrastructure from failing. Meanwhile, I just want to get a pothole filled. We just want the pothole filled. We can't get anybody to throw dirt in a hole.
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I'm Tony. Foo Fighters are coming to Huntington Bank Field this summer. 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

0: 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Thanks for hanging out this morning. My name's Tony. Here's 3 days grace.
1: I've tried, but I still

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I'm Tony. Thanks for hanging out. Billy Idol is coming to Blossom this summer. That's pretty cool. He's getting inducted to the Rock and Roll Hall of Fame, and he's coming to Blossom. He'll be out there September 13th. 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

0: Pearl Jam on Buzzard Radio, 100.7 WMMS. Earlier, this actually happened last week. There's a distance swimmer named Andy Donaldson pulled off a feat of endurance. It was also pretty terrifying. He completed a 34-mile swim through something called the Ord River. That's in remote Australia. The Ord River also happens to be home to more than 5,000 crocodiles. This dude, Donaldson, finished the swim in just under 11 hours, 51 minutes, shattering the previous world record by more than 4 hours. He was battling extreme heat, severe dehydration, leg cramps. He said it was like carrying an elephant. He finished the adventure with all of his limbs intact. No crocs got him, joking that the only crocs he actually saw were on his coach's feet. Can you imagine the sigh of relief?
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0: Collective Soul on Buzzard Radio, 100.7 WMMS. It is the third day of May. And, you know, when you do like a beginning of the month, every day has this, like, hey, it's National Puppy Dog Day. It's National Left Eye Only Day or whatever, right? So the month of May is National Barbecue Month. That sounds pretty good. National Hamburger Month. And then on the flip side, it's also No Meat May. Now, wait a minute here. You either want me to have some hamburgers or some good barbecue, or you don't want me to have meat. You got to pick one here. It's also National Strawberry Month, National Salad Month. Why don't they just combine the two and call it Strawberry Salad Month? Anyway, National Walking Month, and there's a bunch of other things as well. But I find it to be very contradictory to have Barbecue Month, Hamburger Month, and No Meat May just all in the same time. Like, no. You're butting heads there. You're intentionally trying to start a conflict.
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The Sonic Temple Art and Music Festival is happening down in Columbus, historic Cruz Stadium, later this month, the 14th through the 17th. 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

0: 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So a few minutes ago, we were talking about how May has all these different designations. It's this day, and it's that day, and it's this day. Well, May is also something called No Meat May. 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

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I'm Tony. 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When a song's playing, you can tell us whether you like it or not. Do it for this one. Latest from Tim Montana. It's Break Me Down on the Buzzard.

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Foo Fighters, along with Queens of the Stone Age, Huntington Bank Field on August the 10th. 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My name's Tony. Here's Godsmack.

0: Godsmack on Buzzard Radio, 100.7 WMMS. I'm Tony. There is something called No Mow May. This is something that's apparently going to help your yard and the bees. The idea behind No Mow May is that you won't mow your lawn for the entire month of May, which means it'll grow, lawn flowers will bloom, and native bees will emerge from hibernation and feast on the local pollen. If you choose to participate, you got to inform your neighbors. You also want to check in your local HOA to make sure you won't get fined, right? Most HOAs, they got a problem with this. They don't like it. Everything's got to look nice. If you can't participate fully, maybe just cutting back on how often you mow during the spring. But they're like, we got to save the bees. Save the bees. And it's like, that's great. Save the bees. Listen, if it keeps raining like it's been raining for the past few days, No Mow May just may be like part of it because it's too wet to actually get out there and do anything.
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0: 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I'm Tony. Don't panic. Costco has made a change to its legendary $1.50 hot dog combo for the first time in 40 years. You're now going to have the option to swap the fountain soda for a bottle of Kirkland water. 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

0: 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Okay, this is kind of cool. 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

0: Aerosmith on Buzzard Radio 100.7 WMMS. I'm Tony. Did you see this? Thursday night, their Powerball drawing had officials stunned, their jaws on the floor. There were an unusually high number of people who won prizes, with Indiana and Kansas winners splitting the $143.4 million jackpot. They had 89 tickets, winning the $1 million second tier prize. Why so many winners? They say it came down to why some states lay out the numbers on their pay slips and the winning numbers aligning with the slips. $1 million winners spread across 20 states.
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I'm Tony. Thanks for hanging out. The Pretty Reckless opening up for AC/DC down in Columbus at the Ohio Stadium, July the 15th. 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

0: 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It is almost a theme park season here in Northeast Ohio. 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That's what I want on my LinkedIn profile, by the way, is theme park expert. Then readers chose the winners for categories with roller coaster, best theme park hotel, blah, blah, blah, blah, blah. The winner for best theme park is the Silver Dollar City in Branson, Missouri, for the fourth year in a row. By the way, Cedar Point over there in Sandusky, shout out to Sandusky, came in at number 9 in the top 10 theme parks for 2026.
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I'm Tony. Foo Fighters, by the way, going to be in Cleveland August the 10th, along with Queens of the Stone Age. 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

0: Buzzard Radio 100.7 WMMS. I'm Tony. Hey, remember when you were a kid and Pizza Hut did the Book It program, their summer reading thing? And if you read a certain amount of books, you got your own little pizza. And that was to make sure that, you know, we weren't just slacking off in the summer. We actually read. Pizza Hut's bringing it back with a Summer of Stories twist. They're letting kids pre-K through sixth grade earn a free personal pan pizza for hitting goals, reading goals between June 1st and August 31st. If you're a parent or a teacher, you can sign kids up starting, this actually started on May the 1st through the Book It app. Participants can redeem monthly reading certificates for pizza rewards. And yes, the student has to be there for the celebration. The program dates back to the 80s. So it was like, yeah, all right. Hey, look at that. Now, you know, we're all tapping into the nostalgia thing, right? So why not do it? By the way, they're also calling for an adult version of this. Like, there's some 35-year-old out there going, I want a button that says Book It, my own personal pan pizza.
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0: 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Why is Hershey's crediting GLP weight loss drugs for a surprising boost in sales? Well, their CEO came out and said, while the appetite-suppressing drugs like Ozempic are leading users to eat less candy, they're also driving strong demand for breath fresheners. Sales of the company's Icebreakers Mint and Gum brand rose by 8%, apparently due to a side effect known as Ozempic breath, a fishy or foul odor that some users experience. Now, GLP-1 makers are like, it's not officially a side effect. And doctors say the oral effects of the drug are still being studied. But you know who's really happy about that? People who sell gum and breath mints.
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Creed on Buzzard Radio, 100.7 WMMS. I'm Tony. Thanks for hanging out this morning. 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

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It's The Warning and Kerosene on Buzzard Radio 100.7 WMMS. I'm Tony. I dig a lot of these dude songs. It's AC/DC. They're going to be down in Columbus July the 15th. You want to win your way in? 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

Evanescence on Buzzard Radio, 100.7 WMMS. There are so many good shows coming through Northeast Ohio this summer, Evanescence being one of them. They'll be out at Blossom along with Spirit Box on July the 30th. You want to win your way in? 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

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I'm Tony. Thanks for hanging out this morning. The Week in Cox right around the corner. Later tonight, we got Cavs basketball for you. It's the Cavaliers and the Raptors. Game 7. Winner moves on to the next round of the playoffs. Coming your way at 7:30. That's when tip-off is. 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
1: There's a kid here in Cleveland. I happened to come across this on Reddit. If it is true, it was a big long screed. I was just watching, I don't know how many people watch Last Week Tonight. That is John Oliver's long-running show over there on HBO. On Sunday nights, and he does a different topic every week and really does a deep dive on it. And he did one last week on the prediction markets. We've kind of dicked around in this show with Kalshi, right? One of these apps. There's a big one called Polymarket where you can go on and bet on anything now. You really can. It's basically apps devoted to prop bets. You know, back in the day, you kind of, you know, people would laugh about how you could, you know, place a bet on what color Gatorade will they pour on the coach of the winning team at the Super Bowl, that kind of stuff, prop bets. And now there are entire apps and betting platforms devoted to this. And for some people, it is very, very problematic because it's so easy to do. And it's so all over the place. You know, sports betting, straight sports betting, is kind of contingent on you feeling like you have some skin in the game. You're like, well, I'm going to bet, you know, if the Cavs are your team, you're going to bet for the Cavs, or if you have a handful of college teams, whatever it is. With prediction markets, though, everything is up for grabs, you know? Oh, the State of the Union's tonight? They'll give you a whole field of options. What is Trump going to say? Is he going to say eating the cats? Is he going to say transgender? Is he going to say ballroom? You know, and then there are people who make money on this. I had Kalshi on my phone for a hot minute, Rob, and I probably spent a couple of $100, and I probably broke even.
2: Yeah, I got out, too.
1: Yeah. I made a couple of wild picks during... I made a couple of wild picks during March Madness that paid off. I've made a couple of weirdo picks here and there that paid off. But for the most part, I mean, it's kind of, you know, it's not on my phone now. Because by trade, I'm not somebody who, I don't have what they call an addictive personality. But I also enough about myself where I'm like, if there was something that was going to get me, it would probably be something like that. Because it's so easy to just go, yeah, $20 here, $20 on this, $20 on this. You know, next thing you know.
2: That's what I was doing.
1: Right.
2: And I wasn't winning. And I was betting like a cricket match. And I'm like, what am I doing?
1: Well, I would find myself betting more non-sports oriented things, more pop culture-y type things, you know. But you can literally bet anything.
2: Oh, yeah.
1: So they're kind of like, you know, now... if you saw that John Oliver bit, he was talking about how the people who run these, the companies who own these, are very, very specifically, they don't want to refer to them as gambling apps because that opens up a whole, I'm sure it's legalities involved and things like that, but they really don't want to necessarily promote themselves that way. Anyway, I came across this kid who posted as an 18-year-old in Cleveland who was freaking out because he had lost $2,000 on Kalshi. And that he doesn't have that. He it's not like he had $2,000 off to the side. You know, the old Barkley line about you don't have a gambling problem as long as you can afford it.
2: Right.
1: Right. You know, my father-in-law is a gambler, but he's very, very good at it. He's not doing this stuff. He's like winning poker tournaments and baccarat tournaments and things like that. So, you know, he's a guy who knows those are games of skill anyway. But this kid posts a few days ago about how he's looking for odd jobs or anything he can do to make some of this money back. He's on the West Side. And he's like, it's kind of my fault because this is gambling, blah, blah, blah. I'm like, kind of your fault. How is this kind of your fault? This is all your fault, brother. And so, yeah, he's 18 and he's already in a few grand worth of debt because... I don't know, problems with the app itself, and he had lost a considerable amount of money and blah, blah, blah. He was freaking out specifically because he had prom coming up, Rob. He had tons of senior activities to do, and now I don't have any money. Imagine you got to go to your girl, whether it's your prom date or whether your prom date is a girlfriend. Imagine you have to go to her and go, hey, all that stuff we were going to do. And again, I don't know what the hell kids do for prom anymore. We used to blow our money on limos and dinner.
2: Oh, yeah.
1: Right? That was kind of like your standard operating procedure. That was your prom 101 package. They go, get a limo. We're going to go to dinner. We're going to buy some booze for the kids who are drinking. That wasn't me, but whatever. That was like what you did, right? You gotta get the tux rental and you gotta get a dress. And This guy, he's got a whole bunch of stuff, and he got no money. And so it's basically him asking people to, like, if they have odd jobs or whatever. And he's like, my parents can't help me because they're not in any position to do that. And I guess part of his complaint was that the app wasn't allowing him to take money out that he had in there or something. I don't know. So he lost a couple thousand dollars. And he's kind of casting a wide net here. And so he kind of jumps back in and lets people know that he did set aside a little bit of money for gas and chicken.
2: Chicken.
1: As you know, Rob, gas is one of our leading sources of protein. Everybody's trying to up their protein. If you've been on social media, boy, we are not getting enough protein, Rob.
2: Oh, man.
1: So they're making protein water for the rubes out there. You put protein is the new gluten. Right? They were slapping gluten-free on everything. And most people who didn't have any allergy to gluten whatsoever buy it because they go, well, must be good. Gluten-free. Are you allergic to gluten? No. Well, then what do you care? But now it's that we're not getting enough protein. No one's getting enough protein. And with all this talk about protein, Rob, you would think that pineapple juice sales would have gone up.
2: Nope. People aren't thinking that way, man.
1: They're not giving it a second thought. They're not going to level two on these.
2: No, they're just focusing on eating more chicken and turkey, things like that. Uh-huh. They're not thinking like you are. Like, I'm with you. More pineapple juice, honey.
1: Yeah.
3: Here's how you get 5 million grams of protein in one day.
2: Yeah, duh.
3: I eat for breakfast a yogurt and chicken and powder.
2: Yeah, I'm trying to help.
3: And then I eat a cord of wood. For lunch, I have a whole chicken.
2: Granola's for pussies.
3: And then for a midnight snack.
1: Midnight snack? What are you, five?
3: Midnight snack. You feeling a little peckish before bedtime?
2: The worst time to eat.
3: Then I eat a dream catcher made out of wool. And I eat blueberries. And then honey.
2: Anything I can get my hands on, basically.
1: Oh, man, yeah.
3: 15 scoops of wool extract and honey.
1: Everything got that goddamn hot honey on it. Oh, I love that stuff.
2: It does make everything better.
1: What's that?
2: Hot honey.
1: Well, I've had some. You'd think hot honey would be a thing, but it really is contingent on kind of, and you think it might be 50-50, but I've had some that's great, and I've had some that's terrible, and I'm not sure what you have to do. I don't know what that balance is.
2: I've only had one brand. Like I've never had one that was different. You know what I mean? Like, it's always been the same kind.
1: What kind?
2: I don't know. It just literally big, bold letters. It just says hot honey on the front of it. It's a squeeze bottle.
1: Because I know, like, pizza places are starting to do it, and, you know. Might be a guy's name.
2: Yeah.
1: Is it Mike's? George W. Bush hot honey?
2: No.
1: Oh.
2: Nope.
1: Is it
2: Wayne Gretzky's hot honey?
1: Is it Millard Fillmore hot honey? Just a random guy's name or somebody that has to do with hot
2: just
1: honey?
2: A first name. Hold
4: Isn't
2: on.
4: Isn't it Mike's hot honey?
2: Mike's. There you go.
1: I've heard of Mike's hard lemonade. Is that the same Mike?
2: Mike sounds right. I'll go with it. Yeah, Mike's hot honey. That's the logo.
1: Okay.
2: Yeah, that's the only one that I've ever had.
1: Founded in 2010 in Brooklyn. All right, I
4: think that's the most popular brand.
1: Is it really?
4: Yeah.
1: I've never heard of it.
2: Yeah, that's the one that I have. That's what, like, the only kind I've ever had.
1: Okay. Well, I typed it in too quickly, and my typo said Mike's hot homie. And that is a good looking dude.
2: Good looking dude, yeah.
1: A really good looking guy.
2: Compared to the one that's the not hot homie.
1: Yeah, so I'm going to try to get his number.
5: Peepee's what I like to do. Peep, peep, poo. Peep, peep, poo. Poo, poo. I like to do too. Poo, poo, peep, peep, poo. 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Oh, pee pee's what I like to do. Pee pee poo pee pee poo poo poo. I like to do too. Poo poo pee pee poo.
1: Rob, did you see that Cleveland is getting its first public bathrooms downtown?
2: I did.
1: This is very exciting. I had no idea that there were no public bathrooms downtown. I thought for sure that we already had some down here. Now, by public bathroom, I'm not counting the windows on the front of 668 Euclid here. At iHeart Cleveland. There are a lot of people who've been using that sill as a public bathroom for a long time. So I assume they mean city-installed public bathrooms. down there in the flats. Although the phrasing could have been a little bit better. The units are not yet open, but a soft launch is planned. Hey, more fiber, bro.
2: Yeah, very soft launch.
1: Very soft launch. Downtown Cleveland getting public bathrooms at Canal Basin Park in the flats. And they have like the, obviously, you know, it's like solid metal sheeting up to like, you know, where your head would be or whatever. And then there's like open grate near the top. So you can hear all the amazing sounds that will, you're going to. All the people complaining that everywhere smells like weed downtown, you're going to pine for those days when everything smells like weed. And you're not getting you're not getting the waft of public dumps through the flats. You know they were having problems in the flats before. Listen, I think this is good. I just used a public toilet in Boston. They have them right out there on that whatever that piazza thing or whatever when my daughter and I went to the New England Aquarium. Came out, and they have a couple of public toilets right there. And I was most surprised that they're installing these, and they're asking you for coins. I'm like, what is, it's 2026. You can't even use coins on a parking meter now. And they're like, put a dollar in the toilet. Like, what are you, what? At least there they did. I don't know what these are going to be. You get a card swiper. Come on, man. Yeah, you know, I'm walking around quarters.
2: You have to start?
1: I guess.
2: A roll of quarters in your pocket, or are you just happy to see me?
1: I am, well, two things can be true. I'm happy to see you.
2: And I have a roll of quarters.
1: It's a roll of dimes, but I appreciate you upping me. I appreciate you giving me the benefit of the doubt. Public restrooms are essential infrastructure for an inclusive, functional society, one person puts. We don't do that here in this country. What are you talking about? The C. Anal Basin Park getting public restrooms. They're at the towpath trailhead.
2: Trailhead to turtlehead.
1: Hey, I got a trailhead poking out. Hey, who's got a quarter? Hey, listen, you know, you take the rough with the smooth, right? The argument that most people make again, I remember many, many years ago, they had started to put, 20 years ago, probably, they had started to put public toilets in Pittsburgh when I was living there. They're on Carson Street. Now, when I was there last weekend and I was on Carson Street in the wee hours, I did not see it in that same location. So maybe it's been long gone, but that was one of the first ones that I remember. And the argument that some people will make against them is that if they're not properly maintained, you know, you're going to get people trying to sleep in there and you're going to get all kinds of dirty things going on in there. But, you know, I think maybe the advantages outweigh the deficits.
2: Or do they just lock them at a certain point?
1: That I don't know.
2: But no, if you got to pay to use it, I guess it would be a 24-hour thing.
1: Probably, yeah. So I don't know if it's, you know, if it's like a vending machine type situation or what they're going to do. But, you know, I'm sure somebody will quickly turn it into a one-bedroom apartment down there in the flats.
2: Instantly.
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1: I heard Stansbury go win in on the dude who grabbed the ball from the little girl.
2: Oh, yeah.
1: And I was kind of surprised. I don't disagree with him at all. I was kind of surprised, though, at the takes I was seeing from other people online. It seems to be you would have a reflexive disgust at something like that. And you see it all the time. These fat nerds, the fastest they've ever moved in their life is when they hop up to get a ball.

0: kid that age already knows that. They know they don't get everything they want, right? So, that's not the moment that's going to set them down a path of entitlement if they get the ball at a ballpark. It's just a fun time.
1: And it's a random home run ball.
0: Yes.
1: Right? I mean, if it was breaking a record of something, and then maybe you can make a case, hey, that's $1 million baseball. Maybe you can make a case at that point and say, the guy did what he had to do, kept the ball, turned it into $1 million.
0: Well, then you go, well, the guy's greedy as opposed to being a dick and greedy.
1: Correct.
0: I guess. I don't know.
1: If it's a life-changing thing, that's why people fight over those balls when they happen, right? This was a random home run ball that this guy easily could have given to a kid. You know what I mean? Oh, hey, she had her fingers on it. She dropped it, whatever. He picked it up.
0: Well, he fumbled. It looked like, I'll show for people who are watching. Yeah, he drops it looked like first, he fumbles yeah. it a little bit, and then it rolls over to her, and he walks over.
1: Takes it, yeah.
0: Wrests it from her grip, and, you know, she's got the Macho Man Savage goggles on and the whole bit, right? She's having fun. She's at a ballpark.
2: Did pretty well to left. Daniel Schneeman, his fourth home run of the year.
3: No, he's not going to steal it.
1: Yeah, that can't happen.
2: And then he was proud of it.
3: Give that ball.
0: Oh, this girl is like upset.
4: They had meatloaf.
0: He's already posting something on his phone. He's like, man, I just got this ball out of this. So anyway, somebody walks up and they give the girl a ball. The guy got heckled so hard on site that he walked the ball over to her, right? Now, he had to be, you know, widely derided by everyone around him to do that. He yeah. clearly didn't want to do that. So it like went into his hands and then bounced out and fumbled around with it, and it rolled over to the little girl. But she's sitting there with a glove, right? She knows what's up. She's trying to catch a foul ball or a home run ball or whatever. And he's just got his bare hands. People were going in on this guy.
1: And then he brought it over to her, I guess, a few innings
0: well,
1: later.
0: Well, that's what I'm saying, because everybody yelled at him of so course. Hard that he walked over. It's like, bro, it's...
1: And then the only thing I disagreed with, if there's any, you know, you can pick a side in something silly like this, but the only thing I disagreed with was the mom flamed the team, you know?
0: And oh, I didn't see that.
1: Yeah, she said something along the lines of, the Guardians broadcast cut away to puppies. They didn't even show this guy or whatever. I mean...
0: I just showed it. What do you mean they didn't show him?
1: Because that was the other team's broadcast. That was the Tampa Bay broadcast.
0: Oh, the thing I just showed.
1: That you showed, yeah.
0: Oh.
1: So she was saying that the Guardians cut away, and I was like, you know what? Maybe they did, right? Maybe they didn't want to be involved in it. But more likely than not, that's a home run ball. Some guy bobbles it. They cut to puppies because it's bring your dog to work night. Or whatever
0: it was, bark at the park.
1: Bark at the park, yeah. Whatever. Right? So
0: it was, hey, ladies and gentlemen, welcome for you know, bring your dog to bark night.
1: So they cut away to a couple of cute puppies. Director yeah. makes a call. I don't think that was necessarily because of the team, right?
0: So no, I don't think so either. Those are split second decisions. And by the way, that's already, the dog thing is like a set promotional
1: right,
0: schedule.
1: Right. Yeah. And I just think in cases like that, like, I don't know, the guy's obviously a dick, right? But you don't want to put stink on the team because of it.
0: Yeah, what does the team have to do with it?
1: Like, that was my only, like, when I heard that, I was like, oh, I don't love that. You know what I mean? Like, I think the guy was a complete douchebag.
0: But also,
1: without question,
0: the internet immediately did what it does. The guy runs a vintage store in Lakewood, and he shut his socials down pretty fast. I don't know if he, because I'm sure he was just getting blown up. Because what happens is, if you're a business owner now, and I'm not really down with this either, is you'll get review bombed.
1: Yeah.
0: If people are mad at you for anything, they'll just review bomb you, except that's got nothing to do with your business.
1: No.
0: You know what I mean? So it's like if you're running some mom and pop joint and you pull a dick move like that and everybody goes on Yelp or whatever, like, this guy took a ball from, it's like, that's got nothing to do with the guy's store.
1: He might sell cool stuff.
0: Yeah.
1: You know, it doesn't, like, yeah, to your point, but.
0: But I'm always amazed at the points people are trying to make, right? Is it easier to let a kid have a ball? Or are you trying to teach him a lesson? Clearly, this guy wasn't trying to teach him a lesson. But the comments I was seeing from people online were like, well, they got to learn. They have to learn then at the ballpark? That's not exactly a, you know, that's not a cornerstone experience where, you know, what's the matter with the kid leaving the ballpark with a ball and going, that was great. Love it.
1: Well, and what's he going to
0: Because it probably ain't going to happen again, by the way.
1: What's he going to

0: gain by taking that ball
1: He's
0: home.
1: It's going to sell it in a vintage shop.
0: Yeah, but you can't even sell it in a vintage
2: that's
0: shop.
2: What I mean, it's a random
0: home run ball.
2: That's like what Rob said. It's a random ball. This was not like game 7 of the World Series or something, you know? It was like a early season game.
0: Was it Manzardo? Is that who they said?
2: I
0: don't remember. They say it in the beginning. But like, so say it was whomever, you know, hits this home run. That's going to be one home run ball of a long career that means absolutely nothing.
3: Did pretty well to left. And gone. Daniel Schneeman.
2: Schneeman.
3: His fourth home run of the year.
4: No, he's not going to steal it.
2: Yeah, that.
0: No.
2: The guy just like reflexively ran over, right? It wasn't even like it was an important ball or anything. And then everybody's like, of course he's covered head to toe in Chief Wahoo. It's like, but again, yeah, that's pretty thin gruel, boy.
0: Really
2: like,
0: is.
2: I get what you're trying to do, but that's not, whatever. You're just looking for a reason to pile on to the guy.
0: And the guy owns a vintage store. So of course he's going to be covered in head to toe Wahoo stuff at a Indians game, yeah, Guardians game, right? Like,
2: no, but it was new Wahoo stuff. He wasn't wearing some old 1996. He was wearing like new. If you make it a point to buy new Wahoo stuff, you're like, okay, you're trying it, whatever. But again, that's not really pertinent to what's going on here. People are just looking for reasons to get mad. And again, it doesn't affect you or me in any possible way.
0: Not at all.
2: It doesn't affect us at all. So like when people go, ugh, it's like, yes, okay, it was a dick move, yes. But he gave her the ball, team gave her the ball.
0: Yeah, it was kind of a dick move. Here's the ball. Uh-oh.
2: I don't have a version of this played on angular banjos or anything, Rob, but the United States of America, the oldest family-owned Chinese restaurant in the entire country, is shutting down after 115 years.
0: Wow.
2: In Butte, Montana, you know, when immigrants would come in there from China and Asia, come through and, you know, work back in the day, a lot of railroad work, things like that, and families would settle. The Pekin Noodle Parlor is in Butte, Montana. We've got bureau chiefs there in Butte, Montana. They are shutting down after 115 years. A multi-generational family business. They opened their doors in 1911. The Tam family. They said, bring in the whole Tam family. That's how that phrase got started. And they've been there in Butte.
0: Stupid.
5: Ladies and gentlemen, we are experiencing technical difficulties. Please stand by.
0: Okay.
2: Since opening their doors in 1911, Rob, when the Tam first welcomed guests.
5: We will return to our regularly scheduled program momentarily. Please stay tuned.
2: Part of Butte's history there. And they have just fallen prey to, you know, ye old economic conditions after everything that they've gone through in the past 115 years. They managed to stay open through the Depression and world wars and recessions and, you know, everything like that there. And they said that despite their best efforts, they simply could not keep the business open. They cited declining in-person customers and challenging economic conditions. You know, people who have been born and died while the Pekin Noodle Parlor was in existence. It is going away. Current owner Jerry Tam said that they do it, of course, with heavy hearts. But the loss of in-person customers basically was the death knell for this place. It was a family restaurant, and without family coming in, it just doesn't work. So he's like, yeah, we did takeout, but we weren't going to keep it open just being doing online food delivery. And so it was a matter of fewer and fewer people going out and eating like that. So the oldest operating family-owned Chinese restaurant after 115 years is closing. Alan, what is the second oldest family-owned Chinese restaurant? You know, you think you're being a smartass, but I actually know what this is because my brother lives near it. It's in Janesville, Wisconsin. And we have people in Janesville, too. My brother lives not far from Janesville, Wisconsin. And it is called the Cozy Inn Restaurant. And it is the second oldest American Chinese restaurant in the United States. So, a random bit of knowledge there, Rob, that I can whip on you.
0: Do you know anything else about the whole Tam family?
2: I don't. Just that they are no longer in the restaurant biz.
0: Okay.
2: Up there in Butte, Montana. And it's a very, very sad day for them. And who knows what the current owners will do, right? There was Danny Tam, his son Jerry Tam, who was the current owner, and the family that preceded them.
0: Do you think they had a Tammy in the family?
2: Tammy Tam Tam?
0: Tammy Tam?
2: Come here, Tammy. I don't know. Don't know.
0: I hope so.
2: But, of course, it'll leave a lasting legacy on the Butte, Montana community. And as I said, we have Bureau Chiefs up there, and so they've probably eaten at... eating with the whole Tam family on a couple of occasions, Rob.

0: healthcare more affordable? Are they trying to chip away the housing crises people are increasingly dealing with? Nope, they're not doing that. They want to make sure that the Frogman here in Ohio becomes the official state cryptid of Ohio, as we remain the Florida of the North. Ohio House, a guy has introduced a bill that wants to make the Loveland Frogman the official cryptid of the state of Ohio. Of course, when our friend James Renner comes in around Halloween and kind of tells these ghost and monster stories, a lot of them involve these, and they call them cryptids. And there are people who follow these that call themselves cryptozoologists. Now, these aren't based in science at all. They're based in myth, and they're based in, you know, things like the Loch Ness Monster and blah, blah, blah. But they're fun, you know, to maybe talk about. This is one jacked frog, by the way. If you know anything about the Loveland, Ohio frogman, if you're hip to that myth, that story, that lore, is a big jacked bipedal frog, Rob. I don't know about you. That's my favorite kind. The Loveland Frogman is a bipedal creature standing on two legs, approximately 4 feet tall. So, as with so many humans of that stature, a real Napoleon complex, Rob, because this guy is jacked. I think it's really exciting, Nora Stanger said. She's a local Columbus resident, because everybody loves myths. And myths are, they do have an important sociological component to them, right? Myths and stories, it's how cultures are built. It's how, you know, communities kind of, you're built on the strength of your stories. And some of them last longer than others, right? So she's right, you know. People love myths of all varieties, Rob. People are drawn to the Frogman or Bigfoot or Trump won the 2020 election. Across the board, people love things that aren't real, but they have an emotional component to them. But apparently, everything else was fixed down there with the Ohio House, and so they have pivoted to making sure that a fake frog is recognized by the state of Ohio.
1: Mm-hmm.
0: This bill is about showcasing our communities, one of the representatives said. Sure. You have to write something, right? You're like, we can't possibly handle the real problems, and so we have to kind of couch this dumb crap in flowery language to probably a lot of whereases in this official bill write-up. But that being said, these kinds of things are, I'm sure that it's always a money component, so it's probably got something to do with tourism and whatever. That's fine. There are, you know, businesses that make money on that. Mile 42, which is a downtown Loveland, Ohio coffee shop, has made the Frogman a big part of their branding. So in that area, obviously, everybody kind of goes in on that. If you've ever been in West Virginia, parts of West Virginia, they go in on the Mothman, right? Which, you remember the movie The Mothman Chronicles?
1: I never watched it, but I do remember it being
0: out. It's a surprisingly good movie. It's very creepy. It's very, when I lived in Pittsburgh, you'd hear stories, because you're very close to West Virginia, and you'd hear stories about the Mothman. Mothman Prophecies, I think, was the movie with Richard Gere.
1: That sounds
0: and
1: right.
0: He, not Chronicles. And the movie's probably 25 years old, but I mean, he was like a newspaper reporter that was sent to investigate blah blah blah, the legend of the Mothman, and it was just kind of a little out of the way movie, but I thought it was dynamite. So these kinds of stories, you know, and again, when our friend James Renner comes in and you know, he had a book years ago called It Came from Ohio, and it was all these kinds of stories. You know, some people have anecdotes of seeing a ghostly figure off in the woods and things like that, and sometimes they take the form of some animal. And a local said, my brother is a retired police officer, and he used to get calls all the time about people seeing the Frogman. Well, they're probably sucking off them diesel pumps, too, right? In the middle of the night. What's that, Brian?
2: A frog! A frog! Nobody's afraid of a frog!
0: Okay. Boy, he's right in there, isn't he, Rob?
1: Sure
0: he's
1: is.
0: Timely as...
1: Right there, man.
0: Yeah, right there.
1: Finger on the pulse.
0: Mm-hmm. So, first allegedly seen in 1972 and then unseen for decades. Until 2016, when a couple playing Pokemon Go said that they saw something weird. We saw a huge frog near the water. It was an actual giant frog. I didn't realize that mushrooms were so prevalent in among Pokemon Go people, but okay, there you go. I know it sounds crazy, one guy said, but the thing was standing up and walking on its hind legs. Now,
1: no, it wasn't.
0: Don't get me wrong. I would love to see a 4 feet tall frog walking around on his hind legs. I would love that.
1: I wouldn't.
0: Every single one of these stories, right, when I kind of deride people who believe in this stuff, it's just because I so want it to be true. I so want it to be true.
1: You run in the opposite direction if you see a 4 foot frog walking to you on two legs.
0: I don't run in the opposite direction when I see anything, Rob.
1: I'm gone.
0: But that's like this, 4 feet tall.
1: 4 feet tall, dude, for a frog on its back legs walking towards you? I'm gone. I'm not sticking around to find
0: out
1: why. Oh, I'd
0: be so curious.
3: That's like my height.
1: Jess, you're short. You're not 4 feet.
3: I'm 5 feet.
0: Right, so it's
1: a foot
0: short
1: on the frog.
0: It's a foot shorter than you.
3: A foot and an inch.
0: Did you grapple with a frog if you saw it coming towards you?
3: Yeah.
0: I mean, I was a wrestler, Rob. I still got some moves. I'll grapple that amphibian.
1: Just kick him in his little frog balls.
0: Yeah, well, you can't do that. Put him in a fireman's carry.
1: Why can't you do that?
0: As I recall, back in my wrestling days, the kicking in the balls.
1: Oh, you're talking about wrestling rules. I'm like, if you're going to fight a frog, you do whatever you got to do. Kick him in his nuts. Yeah, be done.
0: Does he have nuts?
1: I would assume so. Oh. If he's a he, frogs have balls, don't they?
3: No, they don't.
1: You don't think? Well, how do they reproduce?
0: Rob, let's go to our marine biologist and amphibian expert, Jessica Ann Hutchinson.
1: Yeah. Do frogs have balls?
3: No.
1: You're wrong.
3: They procreate the way all animals do.
0: Which is?
3: Having sex.
1: Oh, yep.
0: Now,
1: can
0: Rob,
1: you elaborate?
0: Jess is, even though she didn't realize it or no, she is correct. They do not have external testicles. They're inside their abdomen.
1: But they still have to, what I'm saying is there still has to be testes.
0: But you can't kick them in the balls because they don't have them exposed.
1: Mm-mm. I don't think they have to be exposed to be kicked.
3: They got that Barbie doll look.
0: But you got to know where to kick.
1: Right, but then you're still going to be, I would say it's still that region. There's a pubis area.
0: Right, but then you're just kicking them in the stomach.
1: Okay, well then you kick them in his stomach
0: balls. And you happen to hit their ball, their tummy balls.
1: Tummy balls.
0: Yeah.
3: Their tummy balls.
0: Yeah. During breeding season, males develop specialized, what they call nuptial pads. Well, that's a sweet way of describing what will inevitably happen in the animal kingdom. Sometimes multiple male frogs will crowd around one female, forming a breeding ball to compete for fertilization.
3: Ew.
0: Imagine you're that female frog. She's like, oh my God, is it breeding ball time again?
1: Oh God, all their pads are out. Put the pads away.
0: Here come the nuptial pads.
1: Didn't respond when you sent me a picture of your nuptial pads, did I, Todd?
0: Gross. If I get one more unsolicited nuptial pad pic, I'm going to flip out. You're going to see these balls go on the outside.
1: Yeah. Done with this.
0: So frogs don't, Jess's point about looking like a Ken doll, yeah, they don't have external genitalia, so they probably do look like that.
1: But you can still kick him in his balls, and we're talking about something that A, doesn't exist, and B, if it's half man, probably has dangly balls.
0: Right. Oh, that part would be, I see what you mean.
3: Yeah.
1: That's what I'm saying. I'm not saying we're kicking an actual frog in the little baby balls, I'm saying the frog man would have balls.
0: I see. What if you were to kick it? Now, it's a reasonable facsimile. It's a little higher up. What if you were to kick it in that vocal sac? You know when a frog will go like ribbit and that whole thing under his mouth inflates?
1: Yeah.
0: Right? Because they got to push air out to, I don't know, get a mate. That's how you start your breeding circle. First, you inflate your chin.
1: If you punch
0: them, kick them right there in the vocal sac.
1: And they exhaled it, would it be backwards? Would the ribbit just be backwards?
0: I don't know.
1: Yep.
0: There's three of them. The first one says bud. The next one says wise. And you kick the third one before you can get it out. This is a nice contemporary reference for you kids. So anyway, listen, at the risk of being a killjoy, I don't want to be that guy when they talk about this stuff because it is interesting, but there's always somebody who's in there technically, I know, like me. It was like, it's a hoax. And, of course, I wouldn't even say it rises to the level of a hoax. It's just one of those things that, like, people say they saw. Because once they hear the story, if you never heard the story, it's not like you would be the first. I saw a 4-foot-tall frog running around out there.
2: Frog! A frog! Nobody's afraid of a frog!
0: Nobody's afraid of a frog.
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0: Yeah, speaking of sales, I was at the, just selling anything. And I've seen them. We've all seen them a million times. And I've just stared at them, just lost in my own thoughts. But it wasn't until a couple of nights ago where I really thought about it. Who sells the space on the grocery store conveyor belt divider?
1: That's a great question.
0: I was at Giant Eagle. I was picking up a couple things. I'm just standing there because a woman in front of me was paying with goddamn pennies or something, or a check. I don't know. You know, she's going back and forth with the woman behind the counter. She's like, well, there's these. I use my perks. Yeah, but then there's still this. I'm like, oh, my. I mean, I wasn't in a hurry, but it got to really be laborious. And so I'm just standing there and I didn't have that many things. And I'm staring at the divider and I'm noticing. Because they don't all have something on them. This one did. I'm like, wow, who sells the ad space on the conveyor belt divider?
1: It's got to be part of a bigger deal,
0: I'm
1: right?
0: Sure it is, but what a great gig. Hey, and if you buy this, I could put you on the conveyor belt dividers at Giant Eagle.
1: And the guy'd be like, you still use those?
0: Oh, my God.
1: I didn't even know they still made those. Well, cool, that's great.
0: Those you do use, you know what I mean? Yeah. Until they come up with some newfangled technology, we're still using the analog order dividers. And some people, and here's the other question, and this is just one of those dumb little everyday things. When you use the divider in between your order and the person in front of you or behind you, do you lay the divider down or do you stand it up?
1: Do I lay it down or do I stand it up?
3: What do you mean?
0: Okay, it's like a flat piece of plastic, yeah. Right? Do you lay it down flat or do you stand it up so it's like a little wall?
1: Aren't they more like long cube shape?
3: Yeah.
0: No, the ones at Giant Eagle are like oblong.
1: Oh, they are.
0: Yeah, they look. They
1: okay.
0: Look, no, they look like a shim.
1: Okay. Like, all right. So, I see the ones that anywhere I've been where I, at least where I am, they're all like cube shaped.
0: Oh, really?
1: Long cube shaped.
0: You know, no. These are like long, thin kind of.
1: So I would say I would stand it up. In your particular case, I think I would stand it up.
0: Okay. I don't see anyone doing that, but I do that. And I don't know why I do that. I think maybe mentally it creates a little wall there.
3: I think yes. I would do that,
0: I go,
3: too.
0: Build that wall.
1: Yes.
0: Build that wall. And then I don't want my jalapeno Cheetos touching somebody's shredded rotisserie chicken.
1: No, and I also heard that we've always done it wrong, that the divider is actually meant to be used the long way. So you're putting, 12 inches between your order and the other
0: not.
1: Person.
0: Who said that?
1: Yes, I'm telling
0: who?
1: You.
0: Who? Somebody in the chat?
1: The same person that told me losing 10 pounds gives me an optical inch of penis.
0: Why would you waste all that space?
1: Because you're not standing on top of the person at that point.
0: No.
1: It's the courtesy distance.
0: No, I'm just telling you. They are full of it.
1: That's what I was told.
0: They're trolling us.
1: Especially during COVID.
0: Nah. Well, okay, listen, I've never seen that done. I've never seen anybody ever lay it down the long way because everybody is trying to get their full cart onto the conveyor belt in one shot.
1: And that's not courteous.
0: When the, well, yeah, take a look around. Have you been around people recently? Courtesy has gotten way down the list. I'm unfailingly polite, and there are obviously a lot of people who are like that. I've never seen anybody lay it on there the long way.
1: I don't do it. I'm just telling you that that's what I've heard you were supposed to do and how it was originally designed.
0: No way.
1: Okay.
0: No way.
1: All right.
0: Because
1: don't argue with me. Argue with Big Grocery.
0: You can lay it. You can lay it perpendicular to the conveyor belt and still not have your stuff. You can still distance yourself from the other people. You know, you can give a little bit of room without putting, you know.
1: But then you're putting your meats on top of their cheeses. It is too close. I think it is too close. I think you got to give a nice, I don't hate the gap.
0: What I'm saying is I will artificially kind of add a gap. And the only reason I do that is because I've seen too, and maybe this is our argument for doing it the long way, is I've seen too many, with respect, too many clerks who just don't pay attention. And next thing you know, they're ringing your crap up with the guy in front. I'm like, yeah. Bro, that's what the thing is there for.
1: Yep.
0: I know this is a tedious, mundane job, but I'm going to need you to kind of pay a little bit of attention.
1: You know where that doesn't happen?
0: I go, that's not mine. Where? When you're doing it the long way?
1: Self-checkout. That's why I do self-checkout most of the time.
0: Yeah, you're an unpaid employee of the grocery store.
1: But you apparently are not. Because you said you had very few items and you were still waiting online.
0: Well, I had more than 10, though. I mean, I had...
1: Yeah, but I don't think there's any limits on those walkthroughs, is there? Like, if you're doing it yourself?
0: No, but I think if you're talking about courtesy, I don't think you're supposed to go through self-checkout if you're emptying a cart of groceries.
1: Well, no, maybe not.
0: Because you're holding other people up. So I think it's implied that if you're picking up a couple of things, you go through the self-checkout. You'll see dicks who go through there and they have like half a full cart and they're going through the checkout.
1: Mm-hmm.
0: I'm like, just go through the line, bro. I think it's implied that it's, you know, half a dozen items max. Because it's supposed to be a convenience.
3: I think it's 12 and under.
0: Maybe.
1: For certain things. There's certain lanes for that. But I think in general, you can do much more than that if you're doing the self-checkout. It doesn't have to be 12.
0: Well, anyway, I would love to know who sells the banner space on the dividers. Because I got to tell you, I didn't even look to see what the advertisement was. I'm sure it was like a local car dealership or something like that. It's not, but I didn't even pay that close attention to it.
1: I think it's the same guy who sells like the placemats at the deli or at the diners.
0: Yeah, maybe.
1: He's like, hey, listen, you buy the diner, throw you in over at the Giant Eagle.
0: Yeah.
1: You know those dividers?
0: Well, when
1: I got a guy makes those now.
0: When we were in the Poconos and we pulled into that diner in the Sticks, right? And they had the MAGA cheeseburger and all the Trump stuff all over the place, right? I hadn't seen a placemat in a long time that looked like a church bulletin.
1: Yeah.
0: Like every corner was sold. And I'm like, it's a touristy area, obviously, so it makes sense. But I was like, I hadn't seen one of those placemats that were just wall-to-wall advertisements in a long time.
1: They have that on the tables at a local place out near us.
0: Mm-hmm.
1: Like the tables themselves are like,
0: oh, like laminated
1: on them
0: or whatever.
1: And laminated over.
0: Yeah.
1: And I'm like, what if that person doesn't want to advertise next year? Now you got to dick around with pulling the whole table apart.
0: Yeah.
1: You know what I mean? Like you're doing a lifetime thing when you sign up with these guys.
0: Yeah. Yeah. The paper underneath should be like butcher paper where you just roll it up, you know, or like you're sitting at the doctor's office and they just roll the new sheet of paper up. Hey, Ron.
16: Hey, guys. Good afternoon.
0: What's up, Ron?
16: You guys were talking about Ozempic penis and optic inches and FUBAs and all that fun stuff.
0: Mm-hmm.
16: Well, I am a big guy. That's not by accident, but I feel kind of safe in the... My father gave me pretty sound advice that I took. It said, every good farmer builds a shed over his tools, so I don't feel so bad about the gut.
1: Oh, he's talking about having a dicky.
0: Yes, he's like his penis is his tool in this analogy, Rob.
1: And he has a roof over it.
0: And the gut is the shed,
1: right?
0: Yes, but if the gut prevents you from ever using your tools, Ron, what good is that? If you can't find your tools because they're buried in the shed, what good is that?
16: I don't need to find my tools. My wife does.
0: Honey, this leaf blower is completely out of gas. I don't know what to tell you.
16: That's right.
0: All right. Thank you, Ron. There's Ron in Corning, New York.
1: Letting us know that he has a dicky-doo.
0: And a wife.
1: And a wife.
0: I did not see that coming. With respect, I did not see that coming.
3: Plot twist.
0: Plot twist. That's right. Wow, good for him.
1: His wife finds it for him, he said. She signed up for that job when they exchanged the nuptials.
0: When I married you, you were a buck 30 soaking wet. Look at you now.
1: Now I got to push this thing up to get to it.
0: Move
1: the roof to get to the tools. Very funny, Ron.
0: It's like I'm making homemade pizza every night.
1: Got to move.
0: Rolling my own dough.
1: I got to put a shoulder into it.
0: Hey, Bob in Akron.
19: Whenever I hear a Guar reference, I come to life. Oh, have you ever seen them?
0: I saw Guar 100 years ago, yeah.
19: Oh, that would have been in their prime. I grew up in Richmond, Virginia.
0: Yeah.
19: And we would see them in clubs smaller than the old Peabody's down under. And actually lived next door to them for a couple of years down in the kind of the artsy
1: part. Oh, good for you.
0: Yeah.
19: It was so good for me. But they didn't suck as neighbors. They you never saw anybody during the daylight hours, but then all night long, there were people coming and going. It was very.
0: I remember Guar back in the day famously playing the Joan Rivers show. They gave Joan Rivers a show on Fox. This is what ended her relationship with Johnny Carson, for people who are old enough to remember that.
19: Because it was supposed to take place.
0: Yeah, that's right. And Fox came along and said, we'll give you your own show. And she split. And he was all pissed because she didn't even consult with him. And she was trying to get people to pay attention. You know what I mean? And so she had Guar on. It was smart. They were like, this is going to be really completely counterintuitive to who you think would be on the Joan Rivers show. And I remember I was in college when that was on, and I was like, these guys are hilarious. And I think I saw them like a year or two later. So it would have been early 90s that I saw them. Yep. And it was, I haven't seen them since, but I think that they're dynamite. I mean, I'd like to see them again. They're coming. They're coming back in December.
19: Oh, I didn't know that.
0: Yeah, doing the House of Blues in December.
19: Oh God, that place is going to be a mess.
0: Now, will you be in the crowd and go, "Hey, I was your neighbor. Hey, remember me?"
19: I will. I'll hold up a sign, and then the sign will get covered in all kinds of fake bodily fluids and blood and all that good stuff.
0: They're coming back with Cleveland's own Midnight and Mac Sabbath. Have you ever seen Mac Sabbath? The guys that play those covers, and they're dressed like McDonald's characters.
19: Stop.
0: Yeah.
19: Stop right now. They're coming with Mac Sabbath.
0: Mac Sabbath, it is December the 5th at the House of Blues. I don't think tickets are on sale yet, but
19: I'm freaking out right now. All of my college friends who live around the country, we skipped class that day to watch Guar on Joan Rivers.
1: Oh, good for you.
19: It was wild.
0: Wow, but when Bob said I come to life at the mere mention of Guar, he was not underselling.
1: He was not
0: that.
1: Kidding, man.
0: He was not kidding at all. Wow.
19: It was so much. When we looked at the apartment we were going to rent, it was like this upper level of an old house or something. We're looking, and the landlord takes us out back, and it was a tiny little postage stamp yard. And he goes, and we looked next to us, and there were four cow skulls drying on their back porch. Like, they just picked them up from the butcher's
0: house. Well, yeah, you can't have wet cow skulls. All right, thank you, Bob. Rip Dave Brocky. There's Bob down there in Akron, Rob, who, boy, he loves.
1: Boy, he come to life.
0: He loves Guar. It was a neighbor and everything.
1: And Mac Sabbath.
0: And Mac Sabbath.
1: Boy, it moved when you said that one.
0: They are actually, have you ever seen Mac Sabbath?
1: No.
0: They're dressed as McDonald's characters. I mean, they're doing Black Sabbath covers. So that'll be a fun show. It's Guar Midnight, who are great from Cleveland. And
1: just don't think it's possible to be as excited as Bob.
0: No. The guys on stage won't be as excited as Bob was there in Akron.
1: You're running out of skin. he was there, man.
0: Uh-huh. His dicky-doo, Rob, was all over the place.
1: Yeah, I kept trying.
0: I know. Hey, Rick.
20: What's up, Alan?
0: How are you, man?
20: Good. I had this ugly-ass Ford Aspire.
0: It's
20: was
0: redundant.
20: A two-door. Well, yeah, exactly. It was plum colored, but I named my car the Super X3. manual brakes, no power windows, no power steering. It was the biggest piece of garbage, but...
2: Wait, you named it what?
20: The Super X3 is from a Godzilla movie.
0: The Super X. That was like a Speed Racer reference or something. The Super X3, okay.
20: Yeah, not Racer X. No, this was from a Godzilla movie, but it was like, this is the biggest piece of garbage I ever owned. And it was like, well, whatever, I gotta give it a name, so.
0: Ford Aspire. I mean, they stopped making those like 30 years ago, Rick.
20: Yeah, I know. Times were hard.
0: I guess so. All right, thank you, Rick. I mean, with respect, Super X3 doesn't exactly have the cachet of a Lucille or a Ruby, right? No, D-Rock down in Houston said he got his mom's Chevy Caprice or something, and it was named Ruby. Super X3.
1: It's like the subject that just won't die.
0: Naming of the cars.
1: Yeah.
0: Well, yeah, because it's so dumb, but it really does...
1: Relatable to everyone.
0: It flips a switch in some people's brains. They go, oh, my God. You know, like, some people are as excited, Rob, about the name of their car as Bob was about Guar. coming back to Cleveland. You're speaking of moving. Is it true? I heard that you are moving again.
1: Uh-huh. Oh. Yeah, we're there.
0: You're where?
1: It happened. No, I mean, I'm at that point now. The new house is ready.
0: Oh, you've been living in between houses. You've been doing the rental thing.
1: Yeah, I had a temporary rental basically in the backyard of the house I sold. It was my neighbor has a whole bunch of houses that he owns, and one of the houses he owns, oddly enough, is right there. So I've been renting that. It's a small ranch. It's great. I mean, it worked out.
0: But I mean, like,
1: perfect,
0: you're going to be driving your stuff like three driveways down the street?
1: Or no, what? Not that close. Oh, it's okay. Like within a couple of miles.
0: Yeah. That's not bad, though.
1: No, not at all. And all of my stuff is still in storage. So I never really fully moved. Like, when I moved out of the house I sold, everything went into storage and we just kind of kept the stuff that we needed. Because his houses are furnished. You know what I mean? So we've just been like living with all of his stuff, and now all of our stuff will be delivered next week. So yes, I'm moving again, and I'm thinking of like all of the stuff I have to do. And again, it's a couple of miles, but I think I'm going to drive my tractor from the house that I'm at to the house that I'm renting, because that video was so great last time. I think I just want to do it again and film the entire drive on my lawnmower.
0: Yeah.
1: I think it's such a dumb thing to do. I think I'm going to do it.
0: Now, don't get a DUI, Rob.
1: Well, it's
0: don't get an OVI.
1: It's also, the thing isn't registered, so that would make it a motor vehicle. So driving it on the road or sidewalk would be illegal too, I think, right?
0: Yeah.
1: Like I'd be pressing it, but I think I'm still going to do it.
0: Yep.
1: I don't know, but yeah. So that's, I mean, I'm up against it now. I'm doing everything that stressed me out 2 months ago. I'm doing again. All, you know, making but sure you, everything is there.
0: Sensibly, you won't have to do it again for a long time.
1: That's the plan.
0: Yep.
1: That's the plan. Mm-hmm. I signed a lease on the new house, and I got out of this other one by the skin of my teeth, so I'm not tempting fate and buying something again.
0: Right.
1: So, yeah, I think it's going to be good. It's just moving sucks. You know, and this was like a half a move last time, like packing everything up. Now all the stuff that we packed 2 months ago, the only benefit to doing it all at once is, like, you know what you put in a box. Like, right now, I forgot. It's been 3 months. You know what I mean? So now all these boxes are going to get dropped off. I'm going to be like, oh, Christ. Where does this go? I don't know.
0: Well, they're labeled.
1: Well, right. I mean, yeah, but that still doesn't mean it's where you're necessarily going to want it in the new place, right?
0: Like, but don't like the ones that say bedroom, all go in the bedroom.
1: Well,
0: the ones
1: right.
0: say kitchen, go in the kitchen.
1: Right, then, but the biggest thing is going to be like what goes into the basement versus the garage. This is a big garage.
0: I see.
1: So I'm like, I don't know. It's just, it's all a pain in the ass.
0: Honey, do we still want the couch in the living room?
1: I got rid of them.
0: Put it in the hallway.
1: I got to buy all new ones. I got to buy washers and dryers and...
0: I see.
21: You're really starting over.
1: It's all, yeah. Like, I when I moved out of that other house, I got rid of the couch. I got rid of a whole bunch of crap that I had. And I'm like, you know what? Just get new stuff.
0: Wow.
1: So I got to buy, yeah. Like, this is going to be an expensive weekend, boy.
0: Moving, and people know this, moving, it really, you stand there and go, what do I need? Right? When you move, you go, I want to take as little as I possibly can.
1: Right.
0: Do I really need all these forks?
1: Oh, yeah.
0: You know, to your point, do I need this couch? I'll just get a new couch.
1: I'm just going to get a new couch. And this has two living rooms. There's like the off the kitchen one, and then there's like the one that would be the family room, whatever. So that's the one that I got to get a sectional for that. I got to get a couch for the other one. And then my daughter wants to make the basement into like, you know, have friends hang area, pool table, that kind of stuff. That's where the pool table conversation came from. So now I got to get a couch for down there. It's going to be an it's a stupid expensive weekend. I got to buy like a kitchen island. It's going to be a lot.
0: Well, look at you.
1: Oh, not look at me. It's going to suck.
3: Moving's the worst.
1: It is the worst. And I just, it's like, I literally don't know. I just did it. You know what I mean? And I'm like, it's not going to be a big deal when it comes around again. And now it's here. And I'm like, ugh, God damn it.
0: I remember when I moved from, when I got a job at home, I moved back to Chicago in 06. And I basically grabbed the first apartment I could find because I was kind of under the gun. You know, when you get a gig, they're like, all right, you start in 2 weeks or whatever. And so the first apartment I got. And so after that first year was up, I got a new place, but I didn't have the money for a U-Haul. So I had to go back and forth packing all my crap in my Toyota Camry. And, you know, on the map, it was like a 20-minute trip, but it wasn't. Or it was like 5 or 6 miles. The two apartments were only about 5 or 6 miles apart. It ain't no 20-minute trip through the city. So it was like 45 minutes there, 45 minutes back, packing my crap.
1: Well, and what sucks, the timing is really what sucks the most, right? Because this is the exact same week that Caitlin's moving home from college. So this weekend, I got to, on top of everything, like we're going to take possession of the house, I don't know, today, tomorrow, something like that.
0: Oh, it's possessed.
1: Yes.
0: Oh.
1: Yeah, so I'll take over the possession and repossess it.
0: Uh-huh.
1: But I got to go get all of Caitlin's crap this weekend, too, from her dorm.
0: Yeah.
1: And then
0: you got to move her out this weekend.
1: Out.
0: Oh, see, I don't have to do that. My daughter graduates on Saturday, but she's got her, she and her friends have their house through the end of the summer.
1: Okay.
0: So I don't have to move her again until they get out at the end of the summer.
1: Yeah, Caitlin's still in dorm, and she's in a dorm.
0: I see.
1: You know, so I got to get all of her crap out of there, and I got to bring it to, it's going to be, so I rented a U-Haul just to, I'm just going to keep it for like the weekend, you know, through next week, and just leave it in the driveway and be like, all right, I'll need take it when I need it, you know.
0: Are they worried at all about the house being possessed?
1: No, I think they're okay.
0: Oh.
1: We had that little woman was standing in the kitchen and said, this house is clear.
0: Oh, really?
1: Yeah, and we knew at that point it was okay. The first thing we did was we brought her in.
0: Yeah.
1: I have exercised the demons.
0: Right, Zelda Rubinstein. Oh, R.I.P. Zelda. Clear. Right.
1: And I was like, okay, we're all right. As long as she's signing off on it, we're
0: gotcha.
1: We're good.
0: All right.
1: But yeah, it's going to be exciting. It's you know, it's fun, but I'm going to be, it's going to, like, next week is going to be a rough one.
0: I understand.
1: Already stressing.
0: Busy, busy weekend.
1: Oh, yeah.
0: And then into a busy week.
1: Right.
0: So you're going to be in rare form coming in here next week.
1: Yeah, and Tuesday is the day that the movers are dropping everything off. So, like,
0: well, we're out on Tuesday.
1: Right, that's why I did it.
0: Okay.
1: Because we were already off, so I was like, well, you know, I was going to do it this weekend, and I'm like, you know what, I'm already off, so that'll give me the whole day to just do what you were talking about, putting boxes where they, you know, okay, this was here. I'm going to put it in the garages or the bay. Crap like that.
0: Now, do you and the wife, when the girls are gone, do you christen the house?
1: When? Like this weekend?
0: Yeah, anytime.
1: Oh, I don't think so.
0: Send the girls out for some IBS pizza or something.
1: Oh, yeah. Go pick up a pizza.
0: I got to throw your mom in a U-Haul box.
1: Yeah.
0: All right?
1: I think I can plan on a lot of things this upcoming weekend. I'm planning on that for this weekend.
0: I'm just asking.
1: No, I think it's a very logical
0: Chris
1: question.
0: In the house.
1: I would never say no to an opportunity, but at the same time, I think while she's trying to, you know, put things where they belong, and Melissa's very much a everything in its place type of gal. So I think until that's done, I think we're probably going to have to keep separate.
0: I've got one more thing that needs to go in its place, honey.
1: Yeah, and she'll
0: all the talk of boxes and things being put places, and I thought maybe, you know, you get that endorphin rush, so better to do the stressful moving stuff afterwards rather than before.
1: Yeah.
0: That was all I was asking.
1: Yeah.
0: You're not really planning on that.
1: Probably. No.
4: Your mother sits here with this curse. Would you like to leave a message? I see that she gets it.
21: If that's true, then you must know my mother's maiden name. What is it?
0: Oh, his house is possessed.
1: Not anymore. I told you.
0: Yeah. She walked around burning sage.
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0: I was reading about how McDonald's is going to do a monthly subscription. You know, we are entering an unprecedented era of penny pinching, I guess, right? Not only on the company side, but on the consumer side, right? The economy right now is awful. The debt has exceeded 100% of our gross domestic product. It's going to get exponentially worse. Gas is $5 a gallon now. Wait until summer kicks in. And so there are a lot of companies that are like, how can we keep the consumer coming back? What new things can we do here? And the subscription model is going to work its way into more and more things, right? There are EV companies. They're going to start charging people for certain features in their car now. You know, cars are just rolling computers now. And so they're like, oh, you want this? Rather than haggling with the guy who sold it to you, you'll be like, oh, maybe I want this. Okay, that'll be $10 extra a month or whatever. And McDonald's says that they are rolling out a subscription. It's going to be something every month that you can pay them, and then you can have whatever you want. So who knows how well that's probably another thing that they're test marketing.
1: What does that mean? What does that mean?
0: What did I read? That they were like, you could pay a subscription every month and get a certain amount of food or something. I don't know. I mean, you know, these companies.
1: Maybe get stuff off like a secret menu or something?
0: Well, no, not bad. No, I think just like, you know, I can't find the thing now, but the headline was like they're going to be test marketing a subscription thing. We're like, hey, every month you give us a certain amount of money and you can have X amount of food every month.
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0: 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And now most of those places are expensive.
1: Oh, yeah. 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They're testing a $54 monthly unlimited meal subscription.
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0: think, I mean, that doesn't sound like a lot of money. 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
1: Not if it's, well, it probably, not if it, depending on what the food is.
0: No, but I'm saying if you pull through now, and in some cities in the country, a Big Mac is already $9.
1: They won't have that on the menu. Like that won't
0: oh,
1: be
0: I see
1: on
0: what
1: that.
0: You mean.
1: Yeah,
0: oh,
1: like
0: if it would be the subscription menu.
1: Right, like a single cheeseburger or whatever. You can get unlimited amounts of, not even unlimited. There's probably still going to be something.
0: Now, I get Filet-O-Fish. It's not often, but when I go, that is what I get. I could get, could I get unlimited Filet-O-Fish? Or would it be Filets-O-Fish, plural? Like attorneys general?
1: You got to ask yourself, how many Filets-O-Fish do you think you could eat?
0: We're going to find out, homie. Don't threaten me with a good time.
1: And I mean, I love them. I'm with you. I think they're a fantastic sandwich.
0: I don't even ask why there's cheese on it. I'm way past that, right?
2: That's the best part.
0: Been eating these since I was a kid. And so it's... You can have your Shamrock Shakes. Everybody goes, it's McRib season. You know, that's great. That's all good. You know, the OG, same as it ever was, to quote the immortal David Byrne. Same as it ever was. I don't think that they've changed the Filet-O-Fish since I was a kid because they know what's up.
1: Little of tartar sauce.
0: Well, that's fine. You know, people go, oh, well, this other place has got one. It's huge. I don't need it huge. I don't need huge food. It's perfect for me. It's perfect for me. I get one. Now, I do find myself, and they were smart. It was like they were reading my mind. Because I pulled through. It was a while ago. It was after, like, my daughter had some event, and she wanted McDonald's. All she eats are plain hamburgers. That's all she wants. Bun, meat, bun. And so, fine, cool. Get that. I saw on the board they had a dose fillets of fish meal. And I go, it's like you're reading my mind. Because for me, one ain't enough, three probably too much. So I said, give me one of those, and then a couple of plain hamburgers for the kid.
1: Were you just as happy through Filet-O-Fish 2? Or were you getting to the point where you were Filet-O-Fished out?
0: No, because they're not that big. That's no, 2 was perfect.
1: See, I think,
0: don't know that I would do it every time, but I 2 was perfect.
1: You take the filet off and put it on the other bun, so you don't have to eat two buns. You get the double.
0: Oh, well, that too. But see? Then it becomes big food.
1: I know, but you're still eating the same amount. Actually, less bun. So you're doing well.
0: I know, but I like to savor it, Rob.
1: I see. Squishy. Bad bunny.
0: I like to savor it.
1: Squishy.
0: Hey, squishy. Oh, mi dispiace.
1: Squishy. Perdone. I am not apologizing for that one.
0: Come on, man. Well, it sounds like, Rob, I'm going to meet my mother's boyfriend tonight.
1: Did the procedure, is it done?
0: Whatever he came into town to have done over the Cleveland Clinic is done. And so I've been texting with my mom, making dinner plans for tonight. So it sounds like that's going to happen.
1: So is he still going to be in the hospital?
0: Mm-mm.
1: No.
0: I mean, her text said we.
1: But so he came all the way to Cleveland to have a...
0: I'm going to get all this information tonight.
1: I'm fascinated by what this is.
0: I am too. I'm like, obviously there are all kinds of cardiac surgeons in the greater Chicagoland area. I don't know.
1: I wonder if he just had like a punch card
0: or the coupon?
1: When your heart gets out of rhythm, they just give it like a zap to bring it back to what it's supposed to be, but they have to go in and do it.
0: Maybe it could be.
1: Maybe it was something as simple as that. I mean, if it was just this morning that he had it done and they're going to dinner with you tonight.
0: Well, and also, who'd have thunk that I would be the first person of my siblings to meet him?
1: Oh, they haven't met him either?
0: That's what I've heard, that no one has met him yet.
1: Interesting.
0: I'm like, how could that be? You guys are all right there. I know my brother-in-law has met him. They've gone hunting or something. I don't know what's going on. My brother-in-law is a Chicago cop. I don't know. But I'm interested in all of this. And so it's going down tonight after the show.
1: Well, good luck.
0: Well, I don't know that I'll need luck, Rob. I'm a very charming person.
1: I don't mean that.
0: Oh. What'd you mean?
1: I mean, gotta meet the mom's boyfriend.

0: No, like, listen, it's fine, right? It's fine. My dad, you know, this summer, my dad will have been gone 4 years. And I had to do that math in my head because it didn't seem possible.
1: Yeah.
0: But 4 years, yeah, this June. And so, you know, and my mom has been on this for a minute. I know we goof around about it here, but I want her to be happy. That's all I want. So, Alan, that Japanese girl that is letting people sniff her armpits after the shows, you've been telling people they can huff your taint for a long time now. Will that be a paid opportunity? Now, that, I offer that for free. You know, that's absolutely for free. Of course, it's merely rhetorical, but...
1: See, now what I hope more than anything is your mom and the boyfriend are in the car.
0: I hope very much that they are not.
1: And they just flipped. Oh, let's hear. Oh, you know, my son's on the radio. Did he just tell the audience to huff his taint?
0: Yeah.
1: That doesn't that seem would be very the becoming, Alan.
0: Least of my problems, right? That would be.
1: It's not very becoming, honey.
0: Right. Yeah. Oh, let's see what your son is up to. Oh, wow. This guy's really setting the world on fire, isn't he? No wonder he's in Cleveland. Ah, yes. Very fart heavy. I didn't mean for today to be as flatulence heavy as it is or has been. But somebody sent me another... Not an audio submission. One of the clips that I play, and I think people know it because it's been memed to death, but it's still funny. I have a handful of clips that I play of people crying. And one of them is that classic clip of the guy from the show Intervention.
1: Oh, yeah.
0: And it's him going, yeah. People have seen this, right? It's been memed. But back in the day, like, this is an old episode of Intervention. It's a guy crying. And so I hear from Josie, who I have to assume is female, right?
1: Sounds it.
0: Unless it's a guy, obviously there's only two choices there, but I mean, I don't know if it's a guy named Josie, but I'm going to go with female, right? Josie sends me some video of that and overdubbing his long cry with her fart. This is the caliber, and I couldn't love it more. This is the caliber, Rob, of our female audience, right?
1: Here we are.
0: And again, it's not unprecedented. I did an appearance last summer, right? It was for the Buzzard Bike or something. I was doing an appearance, and a girl came up to me, lovely, mid-20s, and she goes, I'm the one who sent you that big, long fart.
1: Oh, good.
0: And I was like, oh, great. I'm like, that one was a keeper. So, yes, normally it's the domain of the male members of our audience. Rob, I said male members. Did you hear that? Oh, boy. Oh. But the women do it, too. And so she sent me, I humbly offer the following here. Oh, hold on.
2: Because I know. Somewhere deep down in my heart, I still love you.
0: Rob, she foleyed her own fart over that guy crying. Over the guy crying.
1: Yeah.
0: And then sent it to me.
1: Oh, that's so good.
0: No, I don't think I'm anything special, right? I'm sure this is something that she has probably sent to plenty of people, family and friends, right? It's something that you probably want to insert in a digital greeting card.
1: Oh, it's perfect.
0: But it's an honor to just be nominated. So I thank Josie for sending that to us.
1: That clip is so well known that you're just sitting there waiting for it. And then that fart starts and goes as long as the cry. Oh, well done. Well done.
0: Mm-hmm. Josie continues, P.S., I have many more farts if you need them.
1: No, that's okay. We don't.
0: Good. No.
1: But that really was don't. Great.
0: These are always, they have always been unsolicited. There hasn't been one. We mind you, for people who might be dipping into the show for the first time and dipping right back out in horror, we have never done a thing where it's like, hey, those are farts. That's never been the case. Always unsolicited. Alan, I'm playing catch up on the show, so I'm a little bit behind on the broadcast. But Jess talking about her meat thermometer and buying filet mignon that she has no idea how to cook was gold.
1: Yeah, it's on brand. Jess, boy. That's our Jess.
3: Update, I have a meat thermometer, and update, those steaks are still in that freezer.
1: Well, you told us you had the meat thermometer. But we know you're never going to use it. We know that you're never going to use it.
0: Yeah, what's the update? We know you had the meat thermometer.
3: Yeah, no, I was giving the update to that guy.
0: Oh, to that guy. Right, yes.
4: This is a Jess level event.
0: Although, it's more of a spoiler because he's behind on the show.
3: Yeah.
0: So, yeah, I mean, good job, Jess.
1: Yeah, way to go, Jess.
0: Jesus.
3: Everything.
0: Squanders that goodwill that she generated yesterday,
3: Rob. He's probably shaking in his boots. He's like, I wonder if she has one. And it's really thick.
0: Mm-hmm. All right, well, there you go. When you catch up on the program, you'll find that Jess Gold doesn't tarnish.
3: Mm-mm.
0: It's just as soft, but doesn't tarnish. So thank you, Josie, for submitting that. There's also, you might have seen on TikTok, makes it kind of across a lot of the different platforms. We've talked about looks maxing here on the show, right? That guy, Clavicular. This kid who pretends that he has hammered his face with a hammer.
1: Yeah.
0: Right? To somehow sculpt his face. And then he gets young, dumb dudes to allegedly do the same. I think it's all made up. But you will have some people, I don't care how dumb you are, you would think that on an elemental level, you would go, I probably shouldn't hit myself in the face with a hammer. But okay, I'll take him at his word. Some people doing this. But that's called looks maxing. Couple of X's in there, right? Just like Gen Z, Gen Alpha slang. There is another guy. You might have seen some of the fiber maxing articles. You ever heard of fiber maxing? Some people call it fart maxing.
1: Mm-hmm.
0: And I think this has to do with the increase in, I think this is due solely to women moving into the fart entertainment space. Because when it was just guys, it was gross. It's no less gross, but I think it's less stigmatized. I've talked about this too. My fourth grader, she's like, kids don't point and laugh if you fart now, which I think is great. When we were kids in class, you might as well walk around with a red A
1: yes.
0: on your shirt for the rest of your school career if you farted. If you let one slip. There wasn't. I mean, the only person that was trying to get them out was like the class clown,
1: yes.
0: right? But you were immediately branded. You were funny, but you were also gross.
1: Gross.
0: You didn't want to be that person.
1: He's the farter.
0: Right. And I said that to her one time, and she goes, oh, it's not a thing. Like, people don't point and laugh. You excuse yourself, and then that's it. Everybody goes back to whatever they were doing. And I said, boy, that is great. That's a great development.
1: Mm.
0: Well,
1: I mean, it's fine, but
0: I mean, that's an example of something that's scatological, but right. I'm just saying, I think any situation where a kid that age is not being like mocked by the other kids, I think that's a good development, especially for something that is a very normal bodily function, right?
1: I do still think if someone blows a fart in a setting like a classroom, there should be some sort of acknowledgement other than just like everybody goes back to work.
0: Yeah,
1: I don't know. It just seems like that's still something you shouldn't do in public.
0: But we would laugh, and then the teacher would get angry because you're laughing. That's a reflex, right?
1: Yeah.
0: But if you're not stigmatizing it, I think that's okay.
1: I'm just going to start farting freely in here, and you tell me what you think.
0: Well, but that's not us.
1: But I just
0: you and I don't come from that world.
1: Well, we have to get used to it.
0: Well, I'm not hanging out in a lot of fourth grade classes.
1: we have to get used to the times, Alan.
0: I imagine. Well, Bill Squire said farts are farts. Mm-hmm. He was ahead of the game, though, as an adult. I envision, because I've been asked to do various things in my daughter's class before. I was asked to go in and address her, talk to her class about the radio business and blah, blah, blah. I've had to go in there. I've agreed to go in there and like read to the class, you know, things like that. So I envision a situation in which a grown person is sitting in one of those small chairs and the class is going about doing their thing. If I was in there getting ready to maybe read or speak to the class or something, if a kid farted, I would be the one laughing.
1: Yeah.
0: Not them.
1: Because it's funny.
0: But not to them.
1: I know. It's weird.
0: So the flip side of that coin, it's I'm of two minds, because on the one hand, I think anything that decreases kids getting mocked for something is good. But also, if it's the end of an era of people fundamentally thinking that farts are funny, that's kind of a bummer too. Anyway, they have definitely been sexualized, because on social media, hot girls have gone from like, I'm going to eat a whole taco, to lying there and farting, or at least overdubbing fart noises on their videos. And because they're hot, people don't mind as much. Anyway, the fiber maxing. You might have seen this dude. I don't know if it's just one guy, but there's this guy, because I follow a lot of like fitness accounts and things like that. And there's this one guy on TikTok who is always like, here's your maximum fart salad, is what he calls it. Now, I don't know why you would do this. It seems to be an attempt at humor. But he's like, you're going to want to put broccoli and cabbage and sprouts and all this stuff. So I don't quite get it. I can't imagine people are clamoring to make food that will make, unless they are influencers. Now, you can couch it as like, well, fiber is really good for you. Yes, that is true. But obviously, this is for comedy purposes.
1: Purely. That's all that is.
0: Comedy purposes.
1: Just to make loud, smelly farts.
0: Yeah.
1: That's it.
0: Yeah. You can get fiber information anywhere.
5: This recipe is designed to maximize the stench and volume of your farts. 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Avoid rinsing your beans or you'll...
0: Sounds like this guy, Rob, is also part of the lisp maxing community. Shake your broccoli and stab the rest of that.
1: Overcook your eggs.
0: Yeah.
5: Away the farts. Artichokes are best served straight from the can. Cut up your red onions and let them sit.
0: Farts.
1: Yeah, they are.
0: Hey-o!
1: Oh, yeah, baby.
0: Alan Cox Show on your social media platforms.
5: For 30 minutes to maximize the sulfur compounds. 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
0: Maximize your sulfur compounds, right? So he's like, not only do you want them to be noisy and prodigious, you want them to stink.
1: Like, those are going to stink. That's what he's talking about.
0: If you want to impress me, by the way, make them so that they're voluminous, but you never know it. Make them so that there's a lot, because that's the high wire. Make them so that there's a lot, if you're trying to max them, but that no one would ever know. You'll never smell them. The hearing, that's got nothing to do with the components. But the maxing culture, where everything, right? Looks maxing and fart maxing, apparently. I don't care for artichokes, so this wouldn't be one for me. Love broccoli. Love Brussels sprouts, Rob.
1: Uh-huh.
0: You know how I feel that they're second only to Antwerp sprouts. Those are just much harder to find, that's all.
1: Right.
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1: Oh my God, yes! I never f***ing win.
0: All bets are off when the Buzzard Bookie's on.
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21: I got to get right into the weekend, man. I got to get right into my moving and dealing with today's nonsense with my kid. It's
22: okay, so what's the
21: fun weekend, boy.
22: Your daughter, they had lockdown at high school today because they got some threat and they don't know what it was, but yeah. it invariably turned out to be nothing, but the mere fact that somebody just call something in and kind of
21: and put everybody into a massive panic.
22: Yeah, everybody freaks out.
21: Yeah.
22: So what is the what's the follow up to that with respect to the rest of your weekend?
21: Well, the weekend I just mean that's one thing that has to happen.
22: One element
21: I've got the move is underway, so that's going to be going on this weekend, and there's all kinds of it's going to be yes.
22: Do you have to do any more grilling? Any more greasy wieners you have to contend with?
21: Not that I'm... Oh, listen, I find out last minute just about all the time. Actually, you know what? I don't. I always say that. I say I find out. Why didn't you tell me? She told me. I'm sure she told me. You know, I can't listen.
22: Don't commit it to memory.
21: I don't. I'm okay. All right. Yeah, of course, Melissa. I'll be there. It's fine. No problem. And then the day of, she's like, oh, are you ready to go? And I'm like, oh, where? She's like, it's that thing today. I'm telling you, I have like the memory of a goldfish. I don't pay attention.
22: I have to put everything in my phone. Everything. Because from the most mundane to something that's... Obviously, if I have appointments or appearances, those are things that all go in. But if somebody says something to me that there's something coming up or I get an email, I have to put it immediately into the calendar in my phone so I can look. Because then, A, I know what's going on. B, I can at least purport the illusion that I've been listening because I sent myself a note or I put it in my calendar. And that way, that's my first line of defense.
21: You'd think by now I would heed my own warnings and do things like that.
22: You should do all of that. You should have it. You should be sending yourself texts and voice notes and put it in your calendar. And, you know,
21: I just said an
22: it's
21: alarm.
22: Never been. We're in a golden age. We've never. It's never been easier to collate information. We get so much of it that you can't blame. Now again, some people are organically really good listeners. They're really good listeners. They're really good at committing those things to memory. Some people, their brain is their only computer they need. I ain't one of those people. I'm staring at you and nodding, and it's going in one ear and out the other. And I don't mean to do that. I'm not trying to be dismissive or disrespectful. It's just, I'm full, man. I got no more space on the drive.
21: I'm with you. I just set an alarm. As important as this ticket thing is, right? Like, nothing else should be as important, so I don't miss a court date, right? Like, it should just be top of my mind. I just set an alarm with a reminder for Monday morning to call the court and to get that taken care of. Because if I don't, I will completely forget about it and I will be in jail calling you. Hey, can you bail me out?
23: I'm sorry, who's this?
21: In the who's go.
23: Who?
21: It's Rob, man.
23: Who?
21: It's Rob.
23: Rob who?
21: It's Rob, man. Stop asking. I'm scared. There's people in here, there's big guys and muscles and tattoos, and I kind of like it.
22: Bend over. Yeah. Ben Victor Hugo, Chevy and Fletch. What's your name?
21: Bend over.
22: Ben, hi, I'm Victor Hugo. It's so dumb. I love it. Now, I put every... When I was having dinner last night with my mom and her boyfriend, they had... he was kind of asking me, he's like, so when do you prep for the show? I'm like, always. Yeah. Always. Every minute of every waking moment... I'm prepping for, I got 4 hours of dead air to fill up every day. So I'm constantly sending myself notes and I'm, is there anything I can do with this? And then I go through all that information and I collate it and I see what's what. Half of it gets tossed out immediately and the other half might make it in.
0: Keep talking, Larry. I'm prepping right now.
22: Yeah, I did. Bro, I had an open email and I'm making notes on my dinner with Larry.
0: Yeah, of course.
22: Night. Yes.
0: And it's a big moment in your life, too.
22: Ah, I just wanted to get that. As I'm thinking of things, I'm like, I'll throw this on there. And then again, you go, you take a second pass at it, and you go, what works, what doesn't.
0: What did he have to eat?
22: I don't know. A hamburger. Had a burger. And blue burger.
0: You're eating red meat when you're in town for a heart problem? And this is a smart man?
22: He's not on the verge of death, and he wants a hamburger.
0: Stay away from red meat when you have a heart problem.
22: Have the
0: chicken, Larry.
22: I had an ahi tuna salad.
0: Would have been a much better choice for Larry.
22: I'm not going to tell a grown-ass man what to do.
0: That would have been the ultimate move, though, if you did.
22: Larry, I'm sorry.
0: Is that a good idea?
22: You're out here trying to squire my mother? I mean, I'm so glad that she came to Cleveland. I'm so happy to see her. But bro-ham, that's what you're going to have?
0: I mean, Larry, I know you have 12 degrees. You've mentioned that a couple of times. But you're eating red meat after having your heart checked out. You came to Cleveland to have your heart checked out, and you're going to consistently eat red meat, which is known to cause heart problems, Larry. Now, I'm not a doctor.
22: I'm not telling this guy anything.
0: I see your game.
22: I know you see my game. It's all part of my plan. I know. More heavy gravy, Larry?
0: You know, get the steak. Get on the steak.
22: Larry,
0: I've
22: taken the liberty of ordering you the crab legs in drawn butter.
0: How do you feel about that 47-ounce porterhouse, yep. Larry?
22: Yeah. Well, let's wash it down with some Drambuie, shall we?
0: It's on me.
22: Larry, right down to Davy Jones' locker. No, the men's room is right around right there. Oh, Larry. Oh, my God.
0: Well, yes, he'll have the dessert.
22: Well, silver lining, Mommy doesn't have to worry about his heart anymore.
0: It's stopped.
22: It has ejected through his colon. You know what? Why don't you get my boy some tiramisu? We're having a celebration.
0: Wine? No, skip the wine. Right to bourbon. Right to bourbon.
22: Yep. Why, yes, he would like another piece of chocolate ribbon cream pie. The New England clam chowder or the Manhattan clam chowder?
0: New England.
22: Get them both.
0: Yeah, go New England. Extra cream, Larry.
22: Oh. Do you guys have... Oh, you do have foie gras. Oh, okay. Well, it's been outlawed in a lot of places. Oh, good.
0: Can I get three orders?
22: Yep.
0: I thought you didn't like it. I don't, but Larry loves it.
22: I'm picking up dinner. Go nuts on that, you know. Yeah, Yard House is one of those places where the food should, and I know it's a chain. I'm just saying that, like, the food should not be as good as it is for how big the menu is. You know what I mean? Like, yeah. I haven't been to Cheesecake Factory in 100 years, but I remember that menu was like a Bible, right? And when you make that many things, you're trying to be all things to all people. When you make that many things, you're going to screw a lot of it up. And it's not like I've had everything on their menu, but I've never had a bad order over there. So I've just either danced between the raindrops or whatever. I've gotten real lucky, but for as big as that menu is, they nail it. So I say kudos to them because a lot of those chains, it's a coin flip.
0: Yeah, in most instances, that's almost always the case too, right? Like if there's a big menu, something's going wrong.
22: That's what I'm saying. Like, you telling me you're making this and this other thing that you couldn't be farther apart. But anyway.
0: Just means it's all pre-made.
22: Mom, I've got good news and I've got bad news. The bad news is Dad is still dead. The good news is so is Larry.
0: You're single again.
22: Yeah, you're single again. Get on out there, Mom. Did it once, you can do it again.
0: Rip those training wheels off. Let's go.
22: No, he was a nice guy.
0: I'm joking, obviously.
22: I know.
21: I know. And honestly, it was probably a weird enough situation for him as well, too, right? Like, when you think about it through the other person's eyes, I'm sure it wasn't a... Or maybe he didn't care. But
22: well, no, but it didn't.
21: Situations,
22: but it also didn't strike me as a situation that was imminent, right? It seemed like he was getting ahead of something. And so having something looked at or getting ahead of it rather than like, oh, if you... It wasn't like, you know... Oh, if you don't do this, you're in big trouble. It wasn't like that. I certainly didn't get that sense. Because I know if that was the case, my mom would have really been up his ass. I know she would have been up his ass. So.
21: I phrase that differently, maybe.
22: I know she would have been crawling up his colon, Rob, had something like that happened. But. So, yeah, no. I have to send notes and put everything down or I'll, you know. Because it's been a constant in my life with whoever my significant other is going, you don't listen. And I go, I'm trying, man. I'm trying. I'm not trying to be disrespectful or whatever. It's, you know, and I've always chalked it up to the fact that I'm listening to people all day long or I'm talking or, but that's not their fault. That's not their fault. You know what I mean? So I can't do that, but. So I have to write things down.
21: Have you always?
22: Are you writing down what I just said? I'm like, yes, because I have to. If it's something that is even mildly important, I've got to document it right now.
21: You do always have like an email or something open whenever I've noticed. Whenever we're out, like you have something always ready.
22: Yes, I'm always running something in my notes app or an open email.
21: Have you always been a like a super note taker?
22: Yes, copious notes.
21: Yeah.
22: I always have like, you know, I have in my backpack, I always have like moleskin journals, right? Things written down. I've got journals full of like stand-up sets from 1992 in my house.
21: Really?
22: Pen to paper. Yeah.
21: Were you, is that the type of comic you were? Were you like a Jerry Seinfeld style? Like you wrote everything and performed it exactly as you wrote
22: it? No, that's more of a Carlin thing, like to perform what you write.
21: Yeah.
22: No, but I was just like, it was more to just like ideas and things like that. Sure, but I've got a lot of old journals like that. So, you know, I have a here on the show, off to my left, I always have my yellow legal pad and I have a pen. So I'm constantly taking notes on things. Now, again, 60% of it never sees the light of day, but I have to get it out and on to something. And if it's important, it's got to go in my phone. So you're just making life easier for yourself, right? With someone else. Because then you can look like a superhero.
21: Well, I mean, again, it's how you put
22: it. Hey, isn't tomorrow your aunt's half birthday? Oh my God, honey. Oh.
21: Well, it's how you put together these super scripts.
22: Yes.
21: I mean, otherwise it would just be, we'd be all over the place. There'd never be any rhyme or reason to any of this.
22: I know. Rhyme or raisin. I'm sorry for that typo there.
1: And that's it for another week in Cox. Boy, it seems like just 2 hours ago we started. It's Alan every Sunday morning here, 8 to 10. You get 2 hours of the best stuff from the week. So we'll talk to you again live tomorrow afternoon. The show starts at 2. Make a note. Set your alarms, take your pills, and we'll talk to you then.
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It's Hair of the Dog, Corey Roddick in. Sebastian Bach, he took a lucky bounce, kinda. Found himself in Twist and Sister. He's singing for them now. And Skid Row is like, yeah, we stopped with that guy 30 years ago. Enjoy this. Got him now with the buzzer.

0: 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It's Hair of the Dog.
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Want to thank the guys in Poison for getting my hopes up. We were supposed to celebrate 40 years of that band this summer. They were planning a big tour that never even got off the old plotting stages. Brett Michaels thinks he deserves 600% more money than the rest of his bandmates. Easy, buddy. It's 100.7 WMMS, taking you back to the good old days before Poison was greedy. 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

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Corey Ronickin, we've been doing this for 3 years now, and I cannot believe this is something that was even allowed to happen for like 1 week after 30 years of wishing for it, man. So thank you for joining me every Sunday morning as we glam this thing up, and we ain't done here. Gonna get you LA Guns on the way, because they're nice and sleazy. Whitesnake, Nelson too, and that's proof that requests work. It's all next with 100.7 WMMS and Hair of the Dog.

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From White Snake to LA Guns, we got your sleaze on lock. It's Hair of the Dog, 100.7 WMMS. 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

0: You feel like you woke up face down on the Sunset Strip? Just go with it. 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

what's my age again? Asks Blink-182. Well, that's not a very polite question because I'm old as hell and I'm self-conscious about it. I'll tell you, ballpark though, I'm at the age where an extra $1,000 is the greatest thing that could ever happen to me in my entire life. Not that that's ever happened for me. But hey, you get 9 opportunities every weekday. Score yourself a grand with the Buzzer Bookie. Going to tell you how it works after this from St. Chester and the boys in Lincoln Park. Earn it down for your Sunday. This is the Buzzer Bookie.

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It's How We Rock Your Sunday. You got Buzzer Radio. 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Got a suggestion? 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We'll take care of you on the way. It's a weekend. Let's live like it. This is MMS.

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It's 100.7 WMMS. Corey Roddick doing what I can to make your weekend evil as well. Maybe not evil, but certainly loud. Let's get you STP after this from Weezer.

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Remember that old video of Glenn Danzig getting knocked out by some guy in some band when he sassed off to him? I've been in bands. I've wanted to do that a jillion times. Mother.

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Corey Roddick in. Bet you need some money, too. Who doesn't? Summertime's here, and it's expensive. Gonna tell you how to get you some after this from the Chili Peppers.

0: 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Corey Roddick in. Told you summer's here, and it is a costly time of the year. Maybe you want to go on vacation. 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

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Corey Roddick cutting all complication out of the way. 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Go ahead and hit the talkback button, speak a piece. 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

I get over things well and I build bridges. It's been 30 years since I've been out of high school, and every time I hear this intro, I still think of the bitch who broke my heart in high school, and I still hope she suffers. Oh, candle boxes on the buzzer.

0: 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Corey Roddick in. Tomorrow, the Alan Cox Show back at these things. And at 3:40, they got a pair of tickets for you to check out Foster the People on the Good Morning Sunshine Tour. 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
23: Dig below the surface in central Mississippi, and odds are good you'll find a burnt orange color looking back up at you. It's called Yazoo clay, and there's one thing it's known for: wreaking havoc on anything buried in it.
24: It is the strangest, most destructive soil I've ever dug in before. You never get what you expect.
23: 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But in 2012, a construction crew uncovered a big one. Graves, thousands of them, on the site of the old state asylum.
25: 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And then once they realized, okay, wait, 2,000, wait a minute, 7,000.
23: And all this begs the question, just how do you lose track of 7,000 graves? In Mississippi, keeping secrets is as old as the soil itself. So can the truth ever really be uncovered?
26: The story is much more complicated and nuanced than that.
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27: I'm Julian Edelman. 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
2: 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And then you got an hour and a half performance, and then we get off stage and we sign for 200 people a night. So we work, man.
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They are Collective Soul. 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

0: 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Corey Roddick in. Somebody's going home tonight, man. It comes down to this. Game 7 of the NBA playoffs. 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Hang on, man. Gonna get this thing going one more time before I get out of here. Rage Against the Machine, Everlast, and more. It all happens next on The Buzzer.
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I'm Tony. 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You know, you can use those little thumbs up, thumbs down that's on there when you're looking at the screen. And tell us what songs you like, songs you don't like. You can do it for this one. It's the latest from The Warning. The song is called Kerosene on MMS.

0: The Warning and Kerosene on Buzzard Radio 100.7 WMMS. I'm Tony, taking you up till Cavs basketball. Pregame starts at 7 for the Cavs and Raptors. Game 7 of their first round series. And here's hoping we don't have what happened to the Boston Celtics last night. Man, I was trying to watch some of that game last night between the Celtics and the Sixers, and the Celtics just kept jacking up threes. Just jacking up threes, man. Brick, brick, brick, brick. And I'm going, man, this is a painful watch right here. Meanwhile, the 76ers understand that 2 points is still better than no points. So they're inside, outside, all sorts of stuff. So fingers crossed, your Cavaliers don't look at the Celtics game plan and go, hey, we should try that, right? We'll get you set for the Cavs-Celtics coming up tonight. Pregame starts at 7, tip-off just after 7:30 here on MMS and on our iHeartRadio app.
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Aerosmith on Buzzard Radio, 100.7 WMMS. I'm Tony. Thanks for the hang. Alan Cox Show back at it tomorrow afternoon at 2. Alan's going to send you to go see Collective Soul. They're going to be out at Northfield Park Racino on July 9th. I love the fact that Collective Soul is still out there kicking around. Win your way in 3:10 tomorrow afternoon on the Buzzard.

Godsmack on Buzzard Radio, 100.7 WMMS. I'm Tony. Thanks for hanging out this evening. Semisonic's on the way. You're also going to hear from Three Doors Down right now. It's Zeppelin.

How many people got that tattooed on them? Because it's just so deep. Every new beginning is some other beginning's end. It's so deep. It's Buzzard Radio 100.7 WMMS. I'm Tony. I like to swim in the shallow end of the pool. Here's Three Doors Down.

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A lot of great shows coming to Cleveland this summer, including the Black Crowes. 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Alan Cox Show wants to send you there. 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

0: Crowe's Profane Prophecy on Buzzard Radio 100.7 WMMS. I'm Tony, taking you up to Cavs basketball. We are just minutes away from your Cleveland Cavaliers tipping off against the Toronto Raptors. 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Winner moves on to the second round of the NBA playoffs. Pre-game gets it going in just a few minutes. 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
9: From Rocket Arena in the heart of downtown Cleveland, it's Game 7 as the Cavaliers host the Toronto Raptors. A win and it's on to the next round. A loss, the season is over. I'm Mike Snyder in Cavs Studio Control, and we're about a half hour away from tonight's opening tip. And coming up on the Huntington Tip-Off Show, we will preview the Cavs-Raptors Game 7. We'll hear from Coach Kenny on a Game 7. We'll get the thoughts from Donovan, Evan, and James. We'll get the Raptors' side of the story. We'll check in with Tim Alcorn, go around the NBA where the Pistons have just beat the Orlando Magic. And now Detroit awaits the winner of tonight's Cavs-Raptors game. The winner tonight will be in Detroit on Tuesday night for the start of the next round. We are glad to have you with us this Sunday evening as we get ready for Game 7. Ninth Game 7 in Cavaliers history, and their overall record in Game 7, 6-3. Most recent Game 7 in 2024, also an opening round series in which they defeated the Orlando Magic. So how do we get here tonight? Well, this series began with the Cavs getting a 126-113 win here in Cleveland, followed up by a 115-105 win. So things were looking good for the Cavs, but we got to Toronto, and the home cooking helped the Raptors. Cavaliers were in the game really the early going of the fourth, but then it got away, and they were beaten 126-104. But in the fourth game, the Cavs had a great chance down the stretch. They had a late lead, but it slipped away, and the Raptors were able to win it 93-89. But back home on Wednesday night, the Cavaliers reasserted themselves with the lead in the series, winning 125-120. Dennis Schroeder was terrific, sparking the second half. And then Friday night in Toronto, the Cavs with a furious comeback, forcing overtime, only to see a miracle shot go down for R.J. Barrett. And that brings us back to Cleveland and Rocket Arena tonight for tonight's Game 7. Cavaliers, healthy, will go with the lineup tonight of Harden, Mitchell, Dean Wade back in the starting lineup tonight for the Cavs. Evan Mobley, Jarrett Allen will round it out. The Raptors remain without Brandon Ingram. And, of course, Emmanuel Quickley has been out for the entire series. When you get to a Game 7, reflecting on the shoulda, woulda, couldas in the previous games really does you little good. But you still have to shake your head over what happened Friday night in the final seconds in overtime with the Cavs clinging to a one-point lead.
10: 10.9 to go. The Cavaliers turn it over. Toronto down one. They inbounds to Barnes. Barnes into the forecourt against Wade. Barnes into the paint. Out front, Parrish. Three. No good. Dive went in. It went in. Unbelievable. A huge bounce off the back of the rim, and it fell through. Are you absolutely kidding me?
9: I hear you, Tim. I hear you again tonight. It's like there was an imaginary funnel there. I mean, it really is unbelievable. But it happened, and the Raptors win the game 112-110 in overtime. And there was little to be said afterwards. As Donovan Mitchell put it,
11: doesn't matter if you lost by 30, 2, protect home court. That's all you can do.
9: That's where they are. But on that shot, to see that drop, Donovan, what did you think?
11: Damn. But there's nothing to be deflated about. You've got to protect home court. Now, if this was Game 7 that happened, then a little different. But we had an opportunity. Didn't happen. We had to protect home court.
9: James Harden was asked, well, what do the Cavs need to do now?
12: Same thing we've been doing all year long, just one game at home. When we look at it as a Game 7, just you get an opportunity to go out there and play at home and win a game.
9: Well, that is it. Win that game. It's hard, though. The Game 7s are a little different than any game. And as Evan Mobley puts it,
13: bring everyone together.
12: We got one game that we got to win, and it's at home. This is what we fought early in the season to get home court advantage, and ball's on our court, and we just got to come together and produce and come out with a win.
9: But you got to go out and get it done. In fact, recent years, the home floor in Game 7s has not been what you'd think it would be. I think going back to 2020, I believe that stretch there, the overall Game 7s in the league, the visitors have a winning record. But overall in history, you want the Game 7 at home. And I think no matter what recent records say, you want to be at home. Well, let's go upstairs to the Joe Tate Perch, where I know Tim Alcorn is always glad to be broadcasting from. And, Tim, I think you and we all Cavs fans everywhere still were saying, are you kidding me, when they saw that shot drop.
4: Just amazing. And I would say I've never seen a shot like that, except it was literally identical to Tyrese Halliburton's playoff game-winning shot against the New York Knicks last year, where it hit the back of the rim. Mike, that ball, well, we've all seen it. It went straight up. And I heard the call right there. I initially said, no good.
9: Yeah.
4: It comes back. I don't feel so bad because I heard the Toronto radio call, and they said the same thing. They're like, no good. And then it went back. It was like, yeah, when you see it, you just can't believe what you're witnessing. You can't believe it.
9: Yeah, I know Brad Sellers and I back here were almost ready to high five, and then we went, oh, my gosh. Well, here we are. It's a Game 7. And we know what there's. I don't know if there's a lot of words that need to be said. I mean, you shouldn't need any motivational talk tonight, Jim.
4: No, Newt Rockne speech down in that locker room. The guys know. Listen, you play with a sense of desperation, you feed off the home crowd. Every possession is critical. You talk about inches that matter, whether it's a turnover, a missed loose ball, whatever the case may be, it has got to be 100% all out tonight.
9: And Tim, to follow up on that, that is one thing that's disappointed me in the Cavs. I don't think they valued every possession as you need to in the playoff to this point.
4: You're right. I agree with you. There have been some sloppy plays, and I'll tell you what, if that happens tonight, this Raptor defense will capitalize on it. They'll bust out to the other end, and they'll end the Cavs season tonight. But, Mike, the Cavs have played so much better at home in this series. The numbers are just staggering here between Scotiabank Arena.
9: Yeah, and the numbers that tell you, though, how even overall it is, the home floor, each team has scored the same number of points, Tim, in these first six games.
4: Yes, I saw that note as well. 669 to 669 through six games. That's amazing. It is dead even, and here we go. Winner take all tonight.
9: All right, Tim. Well, I know I'll let you rest those vocal cords. And Cavaliers try to put this baby away and move on to Motown, I guess, is the plan. Look forward to your call tonight.
4: Hey, let's play Detroit on Tuesday.
9: I like that idea. Tim, look forward to your call.
4: Thanks, Mike.
9: Tim Alcorn, he and Jim Jones, they'll bring you all of the action. Yeah, the winner tonight will be in Detroit Tuesday night. Pistons did wrap up their series in 7 with Orlando. Now, can the Cavs wrap things up with a W tonight against the Raptors? Well, we're getting closer to that opening tip. Up next, we'll hear from the head coach, Kenny Atkinson, after this timeout on the Medical Mutual Cavs Audioverse.
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14: You enjoy it. This is why we play. This is why we coach. This is why we're in the NBA. I think you enjoy the moment to the utmost. You put a smile on your face. You go out there and compete. Play to your identity. I think that's the mindset.
15: Throughout the series, obviously, there's been adjustments to the adjustments, lineup changes. At this point, though, with two teams that know each other so well, what does Game 7 come down to?
14: Yeah, it usually comes down to, you know, the resiliency, you know, mental toughness, physical toughness. Possession game is a big part of that. Rebounding, who's going to win the 50-50 balls. Like you said, Chris, both teams kind of know what each other is doing. Sure, there could be some tweaks, but for the most part, these come down to the, I like to call it possession aggression. You know, you want to try to get more shots than the other team. That gives you a better chance. And there's a physical toughness and a mental toughness to that, too.
16: Kenny, one of the things the other night in the locker room that James said is that there was a mentality shift defensively in the fourth quarter. How do you get that type of defensive mentality from the start?
14: Exactly. Yeah. I think we had a lot of discussion about that, right? Don't wait. Sometimes you try to measure the game and see how it goes. And, you know, especially in a Game 7, that can't be the case. It's got to be right off the bat. We're very capable, you know, like what we did in the fourth quarter. And then they're, turning it up. But I feel like we've done that a couple times this series, right? Waiting a little too long. So it's got to be from Jump Street tonight because, you know, you don't want to get caught in a hole right off the bat.
16: And then you've mentioned that Donovan's at his best when he's getting downhill, getting to the basket.
14: Yes, 100%.
16: Second half in overtime, Game 6, he had 13 twos attempted. How do you get him into that zone?
14: Yeah, he's had the most efficient year of his career, and he's had the best playmaking year of his career. So those two things, right? Like that's who he's been all year. But a big part of that is him getting in the paint. And it's like with Don, we know he's a great off the dribble 3-point shooter, you know, and it's finding that balance where you come off and, you know, who's defending you, how far is the distance, you know, let that one go. But when they're coming up on you, maybe you have a weaker defender, that's when we'd like to see him attack in transition, attack closeouts. I think, too, when he gets in the paint, you know, gets a dunk, that's a momentum, you know, builder for us. It gets our crowd going. So huge key tonight for him and the team.
15: Just what kind of tone have you seen Don and James set over the last 48 hours? What have you seen from them?
14: Man, just calm, poise. Like, can't really tell if it's regular season or playoffs. They're business as usual, same routine, positive. You know, trying to help where they can, you know, whether it's tactics or, you know, bringing a guy up or having side conversations. So that is reassuring when you're a coach. You know, let's meet back off a little more because those guys have been here before. But I see kind of business as usual, and that's calm, poise, under control.
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9: We're about 20 minutes away from the start of Game 7. Cavaliers have just taken the floor for their pregame warm-ups tonight, and this place is already rocking, and it, as well it should, as the Cavaliers really a win or your season is over game here in this Game 7. Donovan Mitchell saw some things that they could build on with the way they made that comeback in Game 6. Here's what he said. Can that carry over?
11: I mean, that's obviously a thing, but we lost two in a row in the protected home court. We lost on one tough one. We got to do the same thing. You know, every series is different. Every year is different. We've protected home court every game, so have they, and now it's our job to do the same thing.
9: Protecting that home court tonight. The winner tonight will meet Detroit on Tuesday, as earlier today in Motown, Pistons and Magic in a Game 7, and it was all Detroit.
10: Cunningham fires away. Got it! Hey, Cunningham with 26 points. Cunningham goes inside. Layup is good. Cunningham is cooking here in the second half.
9: Cade Cunningham at 32 points, 12 assists. Tobias Harris with 30 points. Detroit beat Orlando today 116-94 to win Game 7. And a playoff series win for Detroit. The first time they've won a playoff series in 18 years. Think about that. For the Pistons. Now, they are going to be at home, and they await the winner of tonight's Cavs-Raptors game. We know this game one will be Tuesday night at Little Caesars Arena in Detroit. Now, elsewhere in the East, the Sixers knocked out the Celtics last night, 109-100. It's Philly moving on to the next round to meet the Knicks. Joel Embiid was the big reason why the Sixers were able to flip that series after being down 3-1. And he had this to say about finally beating the Celtics.
23: Coming back down 3-1 is tough. You know, I understand it because we just did it. And then obviously missing three of those games and really, you know, four, because, you know, the first game was kind of, you know, just me getting back to myself. It's tough, but, you know, it feels good to win. Obviously, we got a bigger goal in mind. But finally beating these guys, you know, feel pretty good.
9: Great note coming out of that series win for Philly. At least I thought it was a great note. It's the first time the Sixers have beaten the Celtics in a playoff series in which neither Dr. J or Wilt Chamberlain participated. Think about that, there, basketball historians. All right, Cavs get ready to take on the Raptors. They've been quite a story themselves, pushing the Cavs to the seventh game. Their head coach, Darko Rajakovic, earlier this evening was asked, what message has he given his team for tonight?
24: It's just to enjoy the moment. It's just to embrace where we at, and it's the crown of all the work that we put in over the past period, and being in this position is absolute privilege. We're loving it, and we're just going to enjoy the moment.
9: You have to respect the effort that Scotty Barnes has put out there nightly for the Toronto Raptors as their leader. He was asked, well, what are the keys for his team in tonight's Game 7?
0: We're going to fight. We're going to keep fighting. Just got to take it one possession at a time and figure out ways how can we get stops. And then on the other end, how can we get the best shot possible and how can we find ways to score? We can do a better job of, executing lay against some rebounds, boxing out.
9: So that's Scotty Barnes. A lot of obvious talk there, but they certainly have put up the fight. We have seen that. For the Cavs to win tonight, is it more scoring from James Harden and Donovan Mitchell? James was asked about that.
1: The best players or stars aren't going to score 30 every game. I think for us, it's doing the things that's necessary for us to win. Rebounding the basketball, making the right plays once we touch the paint. They do a really good job of once we get in the paint, they just swarm to the basketball. So kick out, and we made some shots. So just doing the making the right play over and over and over is our job. And, good things will happen from that.
9: Now we'll see if the Cavs can make those good plays over and over tonight as they try to wrap up this series with a win and move on to the next round. You are locked into the Huntington Tip-Off Show. 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